0: games beginning tomorrow night. Sounds have won 13 of their last 17. They're coming off back-to-back series wins as they take the field tomorrow night. 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
8: Alvarado running, stops at the three-point line and fires in and out, but Towns with the follow jam. It's 50-26.
9: This is starting to become an embarrassing effort by the Cleveland Cavaliers, to be quite honest. Nobody's hustling back in transition.
10: That capped the 20-0 run. How about this?
8: Bridges gets the inbound pass. Swing it to Shamet on the left wing. Shot clock at 8. Shamet between the leg dribble. Stops. Fires against Merrill. The three is good. It is 61-32. It's a 31-6 run by the Knicks.
10: 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Led him with 11 points off the bench. 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Knicks up 19 at the break. Coming up next in the AutoZone Halftime Report, the second half from Cleveland. 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
5: If you have a tiramisu that's doused with too much of whatever liquid's on there, then you're in trouble. 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

0: 21st home run of the season. It's 1-0 Phillies.
1: That homer coming in the first inning, 94 WIP, his 8th first inning home run. Tied with Drake Baldwin for most in Major League Baseball. Phillies a 3-0 shutout, their 7th shutout win this season. That's the most in baseball. Yankees and Royals in a tight one down the stretch. Kansas City taking the lead early.
2: Here's the pitch. Witt hammers it down the left field line. Headed for the Royals Hall of Fame. And gone! A go-ahead Bobby Blast!
1: That was in the bottom of the 8th inning as the Royals take the lead, but in the top of the 9th.
3: Ursic kick steals.
4: And try to pass it left field. In to score is Schumann. Chisholm to the plate. Here's the throw. Come on! Tag at second. Volpe delivers. And the Yankees have the lead. 4-3 as Volpe comes through.
1: Saw it on ESPN on Memorial Day, 96-5 the fan in Kansas City. Yankees a 4-3 win over the Royals, third win when trailing the 9th inning this season, most in the American League. Making the most of those off days. That's next. SportsCenter All Night continues. It's ESPN Radio.
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19: 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We'll react to Game 4 of the Eastern Conference Finals. 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

0: ducks and it's gone. Number 21 for Kyle Schwarber. A bullet into the lower seats in right field. His major league leading 21st home run of the season. It's 1-0 Phillies.
1: That homer coming in the first inning. 94 WIP, his eighth first inning home run. Tied with Drake Baldwin for most in Major League Baseball. Phillies a 3-0 shutout, their seventh shutout win this season. That's the most in baseball. Yankees and Royals in a tight one down the stretch. Kansas City taking the lead early.
2: Here's the pitch. It hammers it down the left field line. Headed for the Royals Hall of Fame. And gone! A go-ahead Bobby Blast!
1: That was in the bottom of the eighth inning as the Royals take the lead, but in the top of the ninth.
3: Ursic kick steals. And try to pass it left field. In to score is Schumann. Chisholm to the plate. Here's the throw. Tag at second.
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1: Astros with a combined no-hitter against the Rangers. Hurricanes take a 2-1 series lead on Montreal with an overtime win in Game 3. Vegas goes for a sweep of the Avs tonight in Game 4 in the West. Knicks

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6: 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Tennessee has proven that they can be a top 25 team. They were in that conversation all of last year until the very end when the wheels kind of fell off. So, but these are two different teams than they were last year. 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There's no more Joey Aguilar.
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0: natural. They had a disagreement. It was public. They spoke privately. They move on. I don't know. If I'm John Harbaugh, there's some excitement of like, all right, they police themselves a little bit. I kind of like that because there's going to be more problems, real life, football, whatever it is. And if two people can come together and talk it out themselves, whatever it is, like, that's a good thing. I don't know. Maybe I looked at this backwards. Backwards would be the approach of the Cleveland Cavaliers in this series. We will get to that coming up next. 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
2: Here is your latest Middle Tennessee weather. Showers and a possible thunderstorm continue Tuesday morning, clearing to a chance of storms later. High near 82. A slight chance of storms overnight, low around 68. Wednesday brings a chance of showers and storms, becoming likely by afternoon. High near 85. Patchy fog possible late Wednesday night. 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
2: 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And that disappoints me.
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13: Yeah, on March 15th, we were headed to a golf tournament in Andrews, Texas. Played the event, and on the way back, somebody under the influence unfortunately hit our van and killed 6 of my teammates and my coach. And I was burned 45% of my body, 3rd- and 4th-degree burns, and was in University Medical Center Hospital in Lubbock, Texas for a couple months. And yeah, some of the hardest times of my life for sure. And getting back to a tournament like I did play this past week was a dream come true for me. And it was awesome to have my family there. And yeah, to even look back and look at some of the photos and think about how, you know, where I was, to be able to get back to a place like where I was last week was a dream come true for me.
14: Dayton, what did it feel like for you to be able to get back to that place after the journey, after everything?

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6: Hi, I'm Parker Kelly with your Game Center Update. 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For the first time since 1999, the New York Knicks are back in the NBA Finals. After sweeping the Cleveland Cavaliers in the Eastern Conference Finals, they await the winner of the Thunder and Spurs as they will play Game 5 of the Western Conference Finals tonight at 7:30 from Paycom Center in Oklahoma City. The NCAA tournament field of 64 was set yesterday in college baseball. The Tennessee Volunteers will square off against East Carolina in the Chapel Hill Regional. Tennessee is one of 12 SEC teams to make the field, the most of any conference. And in the Stanley Cup playoffs, the Carolina Hurricanes took a 2-1 series lead on the Montreal Canadiens, winning Game 3, 3-2 in overtime last night. From the Game Nashville Studios, I'm Parker Kelly.
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0: jelly on the back of Socrates days?
1: No, I don't think they had jelly back then, did they? Okay, when you think about back then, okay. Let's do this.
2: All right.
1: Let's do this for a second.
2: Let's go all the way in.
1: You remember the trend? I don't think it's still out there, but it's like men think about the Roman Empire like once a day or six times a day. What was the
2: thing? Yeah. Men. Yeah. No, men go through like a phase in their life where they're obsessed about the Roman Empire.
1: Is that what it is?
2: Yeah. I did not go through that phase.
1: I haven't hit that phase.
3: I never understood that.
1: I've been to Rome. But I haven't hit that.
3: I thought that was so
2: I think dumb. I think UFOs is your Roman Empire.
1: UFOs are just here, dude. It's like the Roman Empire is dead. UFOs are now.
3: Yeah. I barely knew anyone that would even talk about
2: Yeah, I've never had a discussion about the Roman Empire.
3: That was like the stupidest trend I've ever even heard of.
2: Never had a discussion about it.
1: Okay, all right. Well, when I think about like Socrates or the Roman Empire or just stuff from back then, you know what I think of? How bad everyone smelled.
2: Yeah, it smelled crazy.
1: I think of how bad the whole time was.
2: Smelled crazy in there.
0: Was it bad because we know what it smelled, but to them it's probably like just the normal smell though.
3: Yeah, if everyone smells bad, it's normal.
0: You don't know what bad smells like if everyone is smelling bad.
1: Okay, I'm looking at who came up with the marketplace of ideas. It was Oliver Wendell Holmes Jr.
2: Yeah, you were close.
1: It was the Supreme Court Justice, not Keats.
2: You were close.
1: Ah, damn it.
0: John Keats is a poet, wasn't he?
2: Yeah, that was a
1: poet.
2: Who was Keats?
1: John Keats.
2: John Keats.
1: Romantic poet.
2: Yeah, it was a romantic poet.
0: Read a book.
1: That's fitting. Yeah. Read a book one time. so you're saying because everything smelled bad?
0: People didn't know. Yeah.
2: They were nose blind.
0: What smelled bad?
1: Maybe they've gone smell deaf?
2: Fine. They're maybe nose blind.
1: Nose blind and smell deaf.
2: Also, man, you were getting it in.
1: How so?
2: You were like, I watched the Game of Thrones and I'm like,
1: There was a lot of that going on. But like, how bad did everybody smell? That's the thing.
2: Like, it's
1: like, oh, you've been wandering the north?
2: Yeah.
1: And sweating under your animal pelts for weeks?
2: You come right back and get at it.
1: You're just ripe.
2: Yeah.
1: Everyone's just ripe.
2: Everybody's just.
1: That's ridiculous.
2: Yeah.
1: Speaking of smelling bad. You ever had Cincinnati chili? Here's Jay. Jay from Cincinnati is on ESPN Radio. What's up, Jay?
4: Randy. You can't keep knocking my Cincinnati style chili, brother, when that New York pizza is horrible. You got to fold to eat it. You can only put one topping on it. It's too greasy. It's the nastiest pizza ever. The Chicago style pizza kills it.
1: Oh, my word. Okay, Jay, keep going.
4: Let's get to these New York Knicks who are a little bit too hyper talking about all this West Coast stuff. Don't you ever forget. What happened when you talk to the West Coast? The boys come through and start stopping on buildings. New York, big city of dreams. Everything in New York ain't always what it seems. That's what it's going to be. And Giannis is not going to Cleveland. He's going to be in L.A. We're going to take the NBA back. Y'all have a great day.
1: That was a bar right there, dude.
2: There you go.
1: Thank you.
2: Take the ride.
1: How about Jay? And Jay's taking a ride. Yeah, Jay, where's the next ride?
0: He hung up.
1: Ah, dang it.
2: He had to go.
1: He's out there doing the difficult job of picking up Uber, picking up Lyft.
2: Speaking of smelling crazy.
1: That's right.
2: You're absolutely right.
1: Too much cologne?
2: Yeah.
1: That's an Uber right there. My God. It's better than the alternative, though. It's better than smelling like ancient Rome.
2: Yeah.
1: That's the point.
2: Yeah.
1: Just let Mulaney call back. He's David Dennis Jr. I'm Randy Scott. You can watch ESPN Radio on ESPN Plus. Just head to the new ESPN app, click on watch, look for ESPN Radio, and enjoy.
2: I've heard tell that you're the Mulaney of ESPN.
1: Yeah. Well, we've both been to the Salt and Pepper Diner in Chicago. Not a big deal. Should the Cavs go big game hunting to try to fix what ails them? We'll dive into that next. It's ESPN Radio and the ESPN app.
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1: Here is your latest Middle Tennessee weather. There is a 50% chance of showers and thunderstorms today, mainly before 5 p.m. Mostly cloudy with a high near 82. South-southwest wind around 10 miles per hour. Tonight, a 30% chance of showers and thunderstorms after 3 a.m. Low around 67. From the Game Nashville Sports Network, I'm Selma Bouvier.
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6: This is Nick Frazier. The IIHF is underway as Roman Josi leads the Swiss roster in scoring 4 goals and 4 assists for 8 points in just 4 games. During this tournament, he's set the Swiss record for scoring a hat trick in the 9-0 win over Hungary in just 4 minutes and 45 seconds. The fastest hat trick in tournament history. Here in Nashville, the boys in gold Nashville SC wrapped up the first 14 matches of the season, the best team in Major League Soccer with 33 points. Center back Maxwell Beledji scored his first goal in gold Saturday night in the 2-1 win over New York City FC. They're at the top of the Eastern Conference and the Community Shield standings. Nashville resumes league play after the World Cup on July 17th, hosting Atlanta United at Geodis Park. On the diamond, the Nashville Sounds are back at First Horizon Park this week, taking on the Gwinnett Stripers, the AAA affiliate of the Atlanta Braves. You can hear coverage beginning at 6:20 on 94.9 The Fan with Jeff Him on the Game Nashville Sports Network.
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0: favorite sport, and it hurts me to see my team stink like this. 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You might be right. 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
1: Bye, Shaq.
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0: All right, Shaq.
3: Thanks, Shaq. 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

0: up this edition of the Rich Eisen Show, but before we do, calls. Gotta love my win-loss. Sharon, you've been so great holding on. Can we do the little bit of Cardinals win-loss with you, please?
1: Oh, yes, absolutely. But first, I love your show. So glad to be able to speak with you. This is awesome.
0: Oh, I'm so thrilled. I mean, and by the way, thank you for watching this show. Thank you for watching Women's Sports Now. We really appreciate it as we kind of build something really fun.
1: And we're fellow Laker fans. So that's even better.
2: Laker.
0: I mean, right? When you think about Alex Caruso, when you think of Josh Hart, I can just, every time I see those guys, I just think about they were there. They were there in 2017-18. So kind of crazy, right?
1: They dig at me and go, wasn't he on the Lakers? Mm-hmm. Wasn't he on the Lakers? Mm-hmm. Wasn't he on the Lakers? Mm-hmm. It's awful.
0: Mm-hmm. Analytically, they're still playing for the Lakers, right? All right, Sharon, let's do this. Win-loss from week one. Ready, guys? You got music ready?
2: Let's go.
0: Okay,
2: yep.
0: Week one. TJ, pay attention.
2: I got you.
0: Thank you. Week one, at the Chargers.
1: Loss.
0: Week two, Seattle at home.
1: Home brutal. That's brutal. Loss.
0: Week three, at San Francisco.
1: Loss.
0: Oh, boy. Week four, at the Giants.
1: Win. That's my brother's favorite team, so I need some bragging rights.
0: Yeah, you do. What's your brother's name?
1: Joe.
0: Take that, Joe.
3: One and three.
0: Week five, Detroit at home.
1: Lost.
0: Week six, at the Raiders.
1: Well,
0: at the Rams, sorry, at the Rams.
3: Rams.
1: Yeah, I think it's the Rams.
0: It's the Rams. I can't read.
3: Loss.
0: Okay. Week seven, Denver at home.
1: Really?
0: Yeah.
1: Denver at home. Oh, shoot. I'm going to say upset. Win.
0: Okay. I'll go with you there. Week eight at Dallas.
1: Oh, Lord. We're going to win. They haven't beat us since 2017.
2: Hey.
0: TJ.
3: She knows ball.
2: Sorry. Sorry, TJ.
0: Week 9, at Seattle.
1: Loss.
0: Week 10, at the Rams. Or home for the Rams. See, I can't... What's with the Rams and me today?
1: The Rams, I feel like they keep beating us at home. We should win this one, I hope.
0: All right, week 11, at KC.
1: That's a loss.
0: Week 12, home for Washington.
1: Oh, that's a win.
0: Week 13, home for Philly.
1: That's a loss.
0: A bye week is 14-15. Home for the Jets.
1: Win.
0: On the road for New Orleans.
1: You know, that guy before, I was tripping, but yeah, we're probably going to lose to them.
0: Right. Week 17, home for the Vegas Raiders.
1: Oh, lottery against lottery. I go for us. Win.
0: And week 18, San Francisco at home to close out.
1: I hope they fit people so we can win.
0: TJ, numbers?
3: Let's see here. 1, 2.
0: 9 and 8. Hoskins. So he's counting over there. 9 and 8.
3: Yep.
0: Hoskins beat you to it. 9 and 8. Hey, thank you for holding on. Really appreciate it.
1: Thank you.
2: Thanks,
3: Sharon.
2: Guys.
3: Bye, Sharon.
0: Really appreciate it. When we come back, guys, I got a top five.
2: Hey.
0: You don't even know about it.
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2: I do, kind of.
0: This is my... You do? 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

0: week. 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
1: Here is your latest Middle Tennessee weather. Tonight brings a chance of showers and thunderstorms, mostly cloudy skies, and a low around 68. Wednesday we'll see showers likely, possibly with thunderstorms, and a high near 84 with southwest winds. Wednesday night may have patchy fog and a slight chance of showers. Thursday offers a chance of showers and thunderstorms with a high near 84. 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
14: There really is no easy answer, and based on the Dead Sea Scroll you have over there, about exactly what went wrong in this series. But the Cavaliers won Game 7 in Detroit and did not win another playoff game after that in the Eastern Conference Finals.
15: Yeah, so Freddie, the first thing that went wrong for the Cleveland Cavaliers is blowing a 22-point lead in the fourth quarter to the New York Knicks with under 8 minutes to go in that first game one. That set the tone for the entire series, in my opinion. I didn't feel like they were going to recover from it. They got swept. They did not. Number two, I thought the bench wasn't good. When you look at the New York Knicks, who are 10 deep, the five starters, those guys played pivotal minutes. They did a great job. I look at Landry Shamet, who came off the bench for the New York Knicks. This young man was 11 for 13 from the three-point line in the games that he played in this series. That bench for the New York Knicks, for the Cleveland Cavaliers, in my opinion, in all four games combined, was not good enough. Secondly, the three-point shooting was very, very poor. Here are the numbers, y'all. In game four, they shot 28%. Game three, they shot 29%. In game two, they shot 26% from three. And in game one, they were 32%. The next thing I'm going to talk about is the lack of urgency. You would think after getting your butts whooped or blowing a 22-point lead, at some point, the urgency and the attention to detail will be at a high level for the Cleveland Cavaliers. Nope, I was mistaken. It was not. Last but not least, James Harden. He wasn't good in this series, Freddie.
14: Shocking.
15: James Harden averaged 16 points per game, 3 assists per game, and averaged more turnovers, 4.2, than an assist. He was Casper the Friendly Ghost again in a closeout game. He was nowhere to be found. All of those things went wrong on top of Kenny Atkinson in that game one, mm-hmm. not being his best, and Mike Brown out-coaching him throughout this entire series.
14: To me, the biggest reason why things went wrong, because I'm with you, game one was their best chance to win, and they had that game one. And then they blew a 22-point lead literally in 13 minutes. The final 7:22 of regulation and the 5 minutes of overtime. They only scored 3 points in overtime and allowed the Knicks to score 14. At that point, not saying they were done, but they were close to that. To me, the biggest problem with the Cleveland Cavaliers is that they make excuses when they don't win. And I heard time and time again, Kenny Atkinson, the head coach, saying, well, analytically, we won 2 out of the first 3 games. And people said, what kind of basketball book for dummies are you reading that you would put that out there publicly where people ridicule them inside and outside of Cleveland? How many times on the bench do you see Kenny Atkinson or Donovan Mitchell get at players? Not one time in that series. Guys loafing on defense, having bad switches, no accountability. The guys are trying to hold people accountable. The guys that you can't have that done. When it comes to Max Strus, for example, who did a great job with that because he actually was in the NBA Finals with the Miami Heat. That's to come with Donovan Mitchell and Kenny Atkinson. There were too many times I heard excuses. After game one, Donovan Mitchell said, well, you know, we screwed it up, we bleeped it up, but, you know, game two, I told the guys, forget about game one. No, you can say those things, but what are you going to do about it? That lack of accountability got worse and worse and worse in this series versus the Knicks.
15: I agree with you, Freddie. And for anyone, I'm not going to sit here and knock analytics, but when you have anybody within an organization say, hey, we've won things from an analytics standpoint, even though you have lost the ball game, please stop talking. Get the microphone from in front of their faces, because that is an excuse. And this team, I agree with you, they lack accountability. And until that gets better, they're going to be in the same spots that they have been the last few years.
14: Keep weighing in, 888-729-3776. And what really went wrong with the Cleveland Cavaliers getting swept out of the Eastern Conference Finals, that means you get heard on Freddie and Harry with Harry Douglas and Freddie Cohen in the afternoon cool. And what does Spike Lee have to do with our selection committee for this Tuesday? Keep it here on ESPN Radio, the ESPN app. And don't forget about us on ESPN Plus.
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21: Of the best sports talk in Middle Tennessee. It's the George Plaster Show, featuring Tennessee Sports Hall of Famers Kelly Holcomb and young gun Billy Derrick. And now, here's your host, George Plaster.
27: Hello again, everybody. Welcome in. It depends on where you are. In Nashville, I'm told it's pouring. Here in Cooperstown, New York, it's beautiful. 75 degrees, not a cloud in the sky. And as you can tell, we're in, I guess, the museum wing of the Baseball Hall of Fame. So this trip is courtesy of this guy. That's Mark McGee. Mark, say hello.
28: Hello, everybody.
27: Mark will speak at a symposium on Thursday. This will be the sixth time that he has spoken up here. This is the first time I've ever been here. And to say that I'm a kid in a candy store is an understatement. We've been here for about an hour, and I've only scratched the surface. Some of you know I've sent some of the pictures out on my Facebook account and my Twitter account. Tomorrow, I will go through this place like nobody's business, and I will send a ton of pictures back to the Music City. Let's go to Murfreesboro, where I'm told it hasn't rained as hard as it has in Nashville. Kelly, how you doing?
29: Great, George. How you doing, man? I remember being there. That's a cool place, isn't it?
27: So you've been there. So, okay, we drove through Buffalo.
29: Yeah.
27: Drove by an exit for Orchard Park where the Bills
29: correct
27: their games. And it didn't say past home of Kelly Holcomb. I was very disappointed.
29: I'm disappointed too. I can't believe you didn't see the statue out there, man. You didn't see a statue?
27: I saw one, but it was not of you. It was of Jim Kelly.
29: That would be correct. One. Jim Jim is still revered up there now. Only this recent deal of Josh Allen has taken the fragrance of Jim Kelly away a little bit. But Jim Kelly's, yeah. he went to the USFL because he didn't want to go to Buffalo. He said, "I'll never play in Buffalo." And then guess what? He played in Buffalo, and now he lives full time in Buffalo.
27: Okay, so you've been to the Baseball Hall of Fame.
29: I have, yes. I told you several years ago when my son, they have a deal in the summertime where these young teams can go up. I think it's like 13 years old, and they have a deal up there where they play ball and you play every day. It's a really cool deal. I mean, there's so many, like every for 13 weeks in the summer, that thing's packed with teams, and you go a certain week, you have to get involved. But like, it's a really cool place, and one of the deals that they give you there is when you do play there, you get to go to the Hall of Fame. And it was, my son went, our team went, I went. It was pretty cool.
27: Yeah, Parker, if you will pull up the picture of Doubleday Field, that may be one of the places that they played. That is the baseball stadium that's empty, but I took the picture of it. If you can show that really quick, there is Doubleday Field, and that's where the Hall of Fame game has been played for years. I don't really know who's in there now or who isn't, but there we go. Parker, how are you?
4: George, I am fantastic. Yes, it is pouring here in Nashville. Hopefully we won't get much more of this rain because it was pouring all weekend.
27: Yeah, I believe it. Okay, so you ready to do an update?
4: I'm ready to wow with this update today. It's pretty loaded. So I'm going to need a little bit of participation with this because when I say New York, I need you guys to say Knicks, okay? The New York.
29: You say it.
4: There we go. They're going to the NBA Finals for the first time since 1999. They have won 11 in a row since trailing 2-1 to the Atlanta Hawks in the first round of the playoffs.
29: George is happy, man. He's happy.
27: So, Kelly, let me let you in on a little secret. So last night we were in Cleveland.
29: Yeah.
27: And in fact, Parker, if you'll pull up the picture of Progressive Field, in the left field corner, not that one, the picture of the stadium.
4: Not this one either,
27: not
4: right?
27: Not that one, that's Cincinnati. Okay, in the corner, the left field corner to the left of the foul pole is Rocket Arena, where the Cavaliers play. And
29: right.
27: Kelly, I'm here to tell you that city was packed with Knicks fans.
29: Oh, I can imagine, man. The Knicks travel. I mean, especially they're good at home, but they travel. But it's funny because everything's changed. Like, it's Rocket Arena. When I played there, it was the Gund Arena. And then, whatever that stadium, the baseball stadium was called Jacobs Field when I was there. So it's funny how things change over time.
4: Yeah, and, this is one of the more impressive runs through the playoffs that I can see. 11 in a row, and it really doesn't feel like it's been that close. So I thought that the winner of the West, which, by the way, Spurs and Thunder will play in Game 5 tonight in OKC. If you haven't watched that series, it is well worth your time. I thought the winner from the West was going to run away with it. The New York Knicks are changing my mind.
27: Here's the big debate, because if the San Antonio OKC series goes the distance, the Knicks will have something like, I think it's crazy, like 10 or 11 days of rest, which
29: right.
27: leads you to that old rust versus rest thing. And it's hard. I mean, the Knicks, for all the great stuff, looked awful for 40 minutes of game one against Cleveland. And then in the last 8 minutes, They went crazy. They will not have that luxury against either of those teams.
29: No.
4: So game one of the finals will be on Wednesday, June 3rd. So was that 8 days from now, if my math is correct on that?
27: Yeah, something like that.
4: I expect the series in the West to absolutely go to seven games. It's been phenomenal. I highly recommend. The NCAA baseball tournament field of 64 was revealed yesterday. Not a surprise, Vanderbilt was not included in the field. Tennessee, they were a 2 seed. They will be going to the Chapel Hill Regional, where they will meet East Carolina on Friday morning.
27: I would love to tell you Vandy should have been in it, but I don't believe that. I don't think they earned the right to be there. Congrats to Tennessee. What is this, their seventh NCAA tournament in a row?
4: I think that's
27: a school record. But that'll be a tough regional. North Carolina's got a lot of history in that thing, and for good reason.
4: I'll take that draw over going to Atlanta. I will say that. So, the Women's College World Series also will start later this week. A lot of great softball on this weekend. Shout out to the Lady Vols going back to Oklahoma City for the second straight year. The Stanley Cup playoffs last night, the Carolina Hurricanes won in overtime for the second consecutive game. Exact same score as well, 3-2 over the Canadiens in the Bell Center. And game four will be played tomorrow night.
27: And I got to admit, I fell asleep. Somewhere, Kelly, between Cleveland and Erie, Pennsylvania, that was a stop off. And
29: so Guy was holding the fort down. I've had to run that. When I was going back and forth from Cleveland to Buffalo, I mean, it's about 3 hours, and I was going through Erie all the time. But luckily, Guy stayed awake for you, George.
27: Well, no, I did the driving.
29: Oh, you did? Okay.
27: I did all of the driving, and when we got to the hotel, as much as I wanted to stay up for OT, because I was kind of rooting for Montreal, I don't know. Something happened.
29: And I'm sure Parker's going to talk about this, but can you believe what's happening to Colorado right now? Would you have thought that?
27: Listen, they took the gas.
29: When was
27: Sunday night when they were up 3-0.
29: Yeah.
27: You know, if you're them, you think, okay, we've got
29: we're back in this
27: on the run. And then in the second period, they fell apart. And when it got to 3-3, you knew they weren't going to win.
29: You knew it was done. Yeah. Knew it done.
27: Not good.
4: How American of you, George, to root for the Canadians?
27: You know, I don't know. I mean, look, I love their fan base. It's not like I've got anything against the Carolina Hurricanes, but I kind of like what they're doing.
4: It is a fun arena. I will say that. Some baseball news for you, since it's going to be a baseball-themed show. The Astros threw a no-hitter yesterday between three pitchers, a combined no-hitter, their first no-hitter since 2024. And they've thrown, I believe, 15 is the number in their franchise's history, which second or third all-time, if I'm correct about that?
27: Yeah, Nolan Ryan had a few of them. This was a combo job, right?
4: Mm-hmm. Yes, three of them, three pitchers. The SEC spring meetings are this week down in Destin. They started today. Lots of comments. I'm going to aggregate a few throughout the show, but Mike Elko had something along the lines of, and this wasn't what he said exactly, but it was along the lines of, this is not about participation trophies. What us coaches say doesn't really matter, which is the truth. And Greg Sankey came out and said that he's not opposed to the idea of a 24-team playoff, but I guess they have not had a lot of discussions between the Big Ten and the SEC, which is a huge problem because they control the future of the format.
27: So, Kelly, I think that as these meetings start, I think the conference, you know, the founding fathers or whatever, I think are really kind of throwing up their hands going, we don't know what to do. I think they assumed that nobody would go for 24 and that 24 would be considered kind of a crackpot idea. And instead, it's got all these coaches and a lot of the administrators saying, we want in, let's go to 24. I don't think they know what to do.
29: And it was, I think it was unanimous with the Big Ten because they had their conference last week, and I think everybody voted to go for 24, and then supposedly Sankey said 24, 28 teams. You know, he just kind of threw that out there, but, like, I don't know where this is going, and I just don't see much of a – I don't see it how it can be competitive, George. I really don't when it goes to 24 teams. We already have trouble with 12.
27: I've thought all along 16 was the number they'd settle on. I don't know what to think anymore. I don't think it's going to be 16. Like a lot of people, my fear is 24. 24 is about 10 or 12 too many.
29: Too many. Way too many.
4: I don't need this idea of 28 being tossed around either. So Greg Sankey needs to hush. Kirby Smart. Had some comments about the SEC potentially breaking away if national rules cannot be agreed upon. Quote, I'm not afraid of that. I'm not afraid to break away and say that our conference is strong enough to go out and play. Of course, Iowa State's athletic director, Jamie Pollard, said, well, if you're threatening to break away, just go ahead and do it.
29: I don't even know what that looks like, man. I heard that too, and I don't understand, like, I don't know. This stuff is getting wild with what's being discussed.
27: So what do they do? Like join the Canadian Football League?
29: I don't know, man. I guess it could be like the NFL. I don't know, man. This wild what's happening.
4: Yeah, because nothing gets me more excited than Alabama playing a road game at Edmonton. Last thing to wrap up here. Tomorrow is May 27th. It's a really important day because it's the deadline to withdraw from the NBA draft if you haven't already. Tyler Tanner, as of right now, the Vanderbilt guard, is still, you know, going towards the NBA. He has not come out and said that he's coming back to Vanderbilt. So we'll find out in about 24 hours.
27: Help me with this. I don't know. Have many players pulled out yet?
4: A couple of them. I think Flory Badunga from Kansas did, but he's going to Louisville. A couple big names that we're waiting to hear from, Jeremy Fears and Milan Momcilovic, the shooter from Iowa State. If he does come back, he will be joining Mark Pope at Kentucky.
29: There you go.
27: Okay, there we go. So,
4: we'll see how it goes.
29: Free agency in college sports, baby.
4: Let's go. Just like everybody wanted. That's it.
27: Kelly, what kind of grade would we give it?
29: I mean, it was okay. I mean, we had an off day yesterday, but it was okay. I think it headlined some of the top things that are going on, which the Knicks, as you talk about, you're excited about that, George.
27: It was unbelievable how many Knicks fans were in Cleveland. Now, I don't know what the look was like inside Rocket Arena. I could hear it. That probably gave you a little bit of a hint, but in the radio play-by-play of it, boy, it sounded close to 50-50. Of course, they had a lot more to cheer about. They were winning by 40.
29: Who did you go see? Cleveland and who?
27: Cleveland and Washington.
29: Washington.
27: I'm telling you, that Washington bunch, you've never heard of two-thirds of their starting lineup, but they are one of the top four or five teams in Major League Baseball right now and runs scored. It's crazy.
29: Oh, wow.
4: Okay. You know who's not in that list?
27: Yeah, I know exactly.
4: The Cubs. Yeah. Nine-game losing streak makes me sick.
27: I don't get it. I don't know what's going on there. The beauty of it is that division will allow you to bite the dust and still come back and live to tell about it, maybe. Okay, after the break, Tony Basilio will join us from Knoxville. We'll find out his take on Tennessee's pairings in the NCAA tournament. From Cooperstown, New York, in the Baseball Hall of Fame, this is the George Plaster Show.
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0: It is amazing what technology will do these days. So Parker is in what looks like solitary confinement. Kelly is in Murfreesboro.
1: As always.
0: When Tony Basilio joins us, he'll be in Knoxville. And I am up at the Baseball Hall of Fame in Cooperstown, New York, for the next 3 days. So let's bring Tony up. Tony, have you ever been here?
2: I have not. I'm jealous of you, my friend.
0: You know what? Do it. Now, I've only been here for an hour and a half. I'm going to spend about 6 hours tomorrow going through all these levels.
2: Nice.
0: Oh, my God.
2: Nice, man. I was going to ask you what your favorite thing is, but it's a little soon for that, isn't it, George?
0: Well, the one thing I have snuck a peek at, apparently there are two players who have their own section in the hall. Babe Ruth, Henry Aaron. I've gone and looked at Henry Aaron's. In fact, I posted a picture on Twitter of it. So that did get my attention.
2: Wow. That's baseball immortality where you are, my brother.
0: Now, I'll say this. It's not easy to get here.
1: No. No, it's not.
0: It's an interesting...
1: It's off the beaten path, that's for sure.
0: It is. And later, Cassidy Lent, who is the director of their library, is going to join us at 4 o'clock. And I'm going to ask her the question, because I don't really know, how did it end up here?
2: That's a great question. How do any of these halls of fame, you know, end up where they are, you know? I guess they've got to be somewhere, right? Why not Cooperstown, New York?
0: The early returns, this one blows football away. I'm sorry, Kelly. The football.
2: Well, it's a much more historical game, George. Until the steroid era, it was a game where the numbers really mattered. You know, baseball down through time, but since they had the Macy's Day floats out there in the late 90s, it doesn't matter like it once did.
1: Hey, Tony, where are you at? Are you waiting to get interrogated, dude? What's up?
2: I'm kicking it in the basement. I was just working out.
1: It looks like you're ready to get interrogated by somebody or getting asked some questions.
2: Yeah, it's pretty rough, man. I'm not going to lie to you.
0: So, are people in Knoxville excited about Tennessee's NCAA baseball? What's the reaction?
2: I think it's a matter of perspective, George. Look, the year, we were talking today on the show about what walk-up music should be for some of the guys in our bullpen. And, you know, we came up with things like Fire by the Pointer Sisters, Start Me Up by the Rolling Stones. You Dropped a Bomb on Me by the Gap Band. I mean, these guys are brutal. You know, the bullpen. It's never something you want to say, but the truth is, this is a deal where the head coach inherited the job in October. They have a completely new pitching coach, completely new hitting coach, completely new manager, completely new strength and conditioning coach, completely new apparatus in terms of their Yoda behind the scenes. Sean McCann is gone as well. So, you know, George, this is one of those things where you look around the league and you say to yourself, LSU's not there, Vanderbilt's not there. Wherever they are geographically, Louisville's not here in the tournament right now. And Tennessee kept their streak alive of making the tournament. So, you know, all things considered, pretty good year. Are people hopeful that this team's getting out of North Carolina? George, I don't know that parents on this team believe they're getting out of North Carolina. I mean, when you watch the relief pitching of this team, and then you consider that if you're going to get out of a regional, you've got to have three starters go for you, three quality starts, basically. That's going to be a tall task for this team. They're much better set up to win a super regional than they are to win in this format.
0: Yeah. Isn't the one encouraging thing, Parker brought it up earlier, If they go to Georgia Tech, they got no chance. North Carolina, maybe so.
2: North Carolina's got a weird tradition, George, where they've been a bunch. They've never won the whole thing. They've got kind of a funky way about them where sometimes they don't perform at home when they're in these spots. So, look, Tennessee's got nothing to lose here. And North Carolina's got everything to lose. And why not go and play the spoiler? The other thing I think that helps Tennessee in the back of your mind if you're holding on to something is the ACC, for whatever reason in this tournament in recent years, hasn't performed as well as maybe it should have. I think that's something Tennessee fans can kind of take solace as we get ready to go see what's going to happen.
0: So in your mind, whatever goes on from here is just simply kind of gravy?
2: Yeah, I said that today on the air. People don't want to hear that. But, yes, I have some, you know, morons. Well, if you don't win at all, it doesn't count. Well, I'm like, okay, well, I'll tell you what. Turn your video game on tonight, play a tournament, put yourself in level A, put your competition in level B, and go win championships. Not everybody's going to win a championship every year. I mean, this whole championship culture thing where if my team doesn't win a championship, they had a bad year. I mean, that's just pure nonsense.
3: Kelly?
0: Well, and let me say this. The Cavalier fans know about it. I was in Cleveland yesterday.
2: Wow.
0: And you have never seen so many Knicks fans. Spike Lee was there.
2: They travel. Patrick
0: Ewing was there.
3: Timothy Chalamet was there.
0: I'm sorry, who?
3: Timothy Chalamet.
0: Sounds good to me.
3: Yep.
0: Let's just say the city was packed with Knicks fans. I don't know how they got all the tickets unless the Cavs people just said, screw it, we're not going to win.
2: Well, I mean, George, one group of people I didn't hear you say was the Cavaliers. They didn't show up. The Cleveland Cadavers embarrassed the NBA last night. I mean, look, Here's the thing that I like about hockey and you like about hockey. When those guys get on the ice, they compete. These NBA guys, no offense to them, but when it gets to be 3-0, they make their plans for Cozumel, Cancun, the Riviera, Aruba. Kelly, my line, did that look like an effort at all to you last night, Kelly?
1: 100% correct.
2: I do not respect that for 5 seconds. As a sports fan, I don't understand it. I don't understand how America is giving these people their money. It's a bad product. It stinks on dry ice. The other series is good, but that stuff that went on in the East this year is dreck. No offense.
1: Agreed.
0: Kelly.
1: Agreed. So go back to baseball. What would you say? You talked about all the things that Coach Elanders had to deal with this year.
2: Yeah.
1: What are the people up there? What do you say about the job that he's done so far?
2: Look, 3 weeks ago, I didn't know how to feel about him. But down the stretch here, they've done a really nice job of salvaging their year. And they've sort of done it playing smart baseball, which shows me they're coached. When it comes to their bullpen and the issues they have, you know, you can't get blood from a stone. You know, Kelly, I mean, you could put me out there and you're gonna hammer home runs off me. The thing about this Tennessee team is they started to hit the ball at the end of the year. And then in different series, they used different strategies hitting the ball to win games. Hitting the ball the other way, hitting the ball where it's pitched, drawing walks, being resourceful, those sorts of things. Where that kind of thing wasn't going on earlier in the year. The other thing this team has done is they've competed. And, you know, look, I was talking about the Cleveland team last night, or my Sixers, or the Atlanta Hawks. You know, when you watch a team not compete, I disrespect that. When you watch a team that, you know, loses because they're not as good, but they're out there trying and they're competing, that's something different. This Tennessee team here in the last month has really competed where, you know, I was talking about Vanderbilt and LSU earlier, Tennessee was right in the spot, in a similar spot as those teams about 5 weeks ago, and they won enough games to put themselves in this tournament. And I know Vanderbilt had a bunch of injuries in their pitching staff, and that really hurt them. And LSU won it all, so it's hard to come back from that. But still, I respect the effort and respect the job Elander's done. I mean, in my book, I'd have to say he's had a nice year, all things considered.
1: Yeah, and he's kind of replacing the guy that won a national championship there, who's gone to the San Francisco Giants. But like, what did he do good managing the team that was kind of different than Vitello?
2: You know, that's a great question. I think he's probably a better in-game manager than Tony is. Hey, Tony, George is going to clip this out and they're going to use it. Tony, don't get offended. You know, Kelly asked a question. I got to give Elander some love here, Tony. This is verbal. This is not physical. I just want you to know that. But, you know, Elander did a really nice job of getting a feel for and managing his baseball team. Earlier in the year, he was leaving pitchers in too long, and they blew several large leads. Now he's at least going out and putting multiple pitchers in so they can blow large leads. And that's growth. I mean, you know, it shows some growth. The thing about their bullpen, guys, is you just have to see it to believe it. You just have to see it to believe it. I mean, another Springsteen song that they remind me of is I'm on fire. Because when they walk out there, your lead's on fire, your game's on fire, your bullpen's on fire. I mean, the whole thing is a fire.
1: So, Tony, you talk about championships. What do you give the Lady Vols who's made it to Oklahoma City? What do you think about them?
2: Like 11 times now under this coach. And they're so good. This year's team, Kelly, if they can find a way to hit it a little bit out there, they've got a chance to hold the trophy. Now, they've got to figure out a way to hit the baseball because they're going to see some heavyweight lineups here. Like this Texas bunch, they're getting ready to see, had no business beating Arizona State, but they hit Saturday night a pinch hit home run late in the game. The same gal last year they brought off their bench who hit a pinch hit grand slam for them. It's like this ace in the hole Texas has, and the Lady Vols just don't have that offensive gear that Texas has, and they're going to see them in the first game. And as you guys know, in any of these events, you've got to win that first game because you don't want to come out of the loser's bracket in one of these deals. So Tennessee and Texas, it'll be early on Thursday, and it's going to be a lot of fun to see how they perform.
1: So let's refocus on the task at hand in Destin. You know, everybody's talking about, you know, Paul Feinbaum's been talking about it. Heather Dennis has been talking about it. You know, the 2014 playoff, they had the Big Ten talking about it, and they were unanimous in their thoughts of they all want a 2014 playoff.
2: Yeah.
1: And now you got Greg Sankey saying, well, I'm not opposed to a 24 or a 2018.
2: Of course he's not. He's a politician.
1: Yeah. I know. So what are your thoughts, you know, on all this stuff? And, you know, and I'll ask you next about Kirby Smart, but what are your thoughts on this stuff about what's happening with all this politics going on with this 16-team, 24-team, 28-team playoff coming to the CFP?
2: Any commissioner,
0: hold on.

0: I mean, we're looking behind the curtain here at the Wizard of Oz, and you know, this guy fashions himself and they try to pump him up as some great leader in college sports. Really, he's a guy that got lucky. They put him in that spot when everything was going great guns in the league. He's been cashing big paychecks. He's a smart guy. He wants to keep his big paychecks coming. So now he doesn't care. You know, if you want to have a 2014 playoff, have a 2014 playoff. I hear the Big Ten's talking about their next move is we're going to play a 10-game regular season. See, the sport is about to get as insular as humanly possible. It looked like the 9-game deal for the SEC was going to lead to, well, we'll play some games of the Big Ten in the regular season. And now the Big Ten's saying, well, we're going to get 24, and we're also going to play 10 regular season games in our league. The whole concept here, guys, is Fox wants what Fox wants, and ESPN wants what ESPN wants. And unfortunately, it looks like Fox is going to win. Because that's what the Big Ten wants. The Big Ten wants what Fox wants. They want that 2014 playoff.
1: So Kirby comes out and talks about...
2: I don't want to interrupt, but I have something pretty big here. The NCAA has denied Texas Tech's quarterbacks Brennan Sorsby request for reinstatement for eligibility in the 2026 season. That is per Pete Thamel.
0: Not surprising. There's no way he could ever play in the NCAA. What he's going to do... He's going to go into the supplemental draft, and I predict the Cleveland Browns take him.
1: Oh, wow. So yeah. The Brownies, huh?
0: That's my prediction.
2: They might want the job.
1: They still can't get right. So Kirby Smart talks about, hey, if the SEC can split off and they can afford it, let's just do that. Like, where are we going with all this stuff? And you just talked about, you know, that was the exact same thing I was going to talk about. Like, you know, the Big Ten's talking about 10 games. When's the SEC going to be the NFL of the South?
0: That's what we're going to do. We're going to have the AFC and the NFC, and we're going to have a bunch of teams trying to jump into each boat to save their bacon. And I think you're going to end up with two 20-team leagues or two 25-team leagues. And maybe they can put them back together in some sort of geographical conferences when we do that. At least that's my hope. Because right now what we've done to college sports is straight up idiotic, aligning around football. When the rest of these seasons go on, and I mean, you've got, you know, I was putting teams with leagues, you know, yesterday on the air when they were doing the draw, we were on there, and I was like, well, you know, UCLA, they're a Big Ten school. The number one overall seed. I mean, that's the most idiotic thing in the world. They're not a Big Ten school.
1: No.
0: George, no. Do you acknowledge that? Do you acknowledge they're a Big Ten school, George? I don't.
3: No, actually, I thought they had joined the Canadian Football League.
0: Thank you very little.
3: It's probably closer.
0: No doubt about it.
2: Tony, would expanding the playoff to 24 teams be the single worst decision, not just in the history of college football, but the history of college athletics?
0: I mean, I'm for it, guys. Look, at this point, why not? Open it up to 80. It's going to open it up. 80 teams in the last 12 years would have made the playoffs. I don't know what the number is now, but I'll make a prediction to you. If they go to a 24-team format, a team between 18 and 24 will go and at least get to the semifinals within 5 years, and here's why. It's going to give the power conference teams a shot to get healthy as the year goes on, a shot to rest people, a chance to lose a game somewhere along the way. And I see Kelly making a face. The truth is, if you turn into a playoff sport, that's what the NFL does already, Kelly. September kind of matters in the NFL, but so college football fans, if you don't follow the pro game, get ready for this, because a team between 18 and 24 will make a long run. They'll get hot and healthy at the end of the year.
2: So we know the SEC and the Big Ten are the ones controlling the format going forward before the playoff.
0: Yes.
2: The TD wants 24. Who knows what Sankey wants? Sankey says he wants 16. Let's say he does decide, okay, 24 wouldn't be that bad. ESPN has come out and said that at max they want 14, maybe even 16, because they control the rights to broadcast the games through, I think it's 2031. So if they're wanting 24 teams, would ESPN somehow be able to hold them off? since they control the rights?
0: Look, we're entering a new chapter here. This Duke thing and what Duke's trying.

0: to do with Prime Video.
1: Yeah.
0: There's a new guys, there are a bunch of competitors in this thing that weren't there before. Netflix is paying the WWE billions of dollars for their programming. You don't think these people in college football would put their playoff on streaming services like the NBA has done? They would do it in a heartbeat, guys, in like a nanosecond. Fox is initiating this, I believe, this 2014 thing.
2: So, Parker, let me ask you this. I've gotten a little bit that says my volume's a little low. Does that make it any better?
3: Yeah, you sound great.
0: You sound
3: Can you
0: great.
3: hear me all right? Yeah.
0: I love it, George. You got a little ambient sound to you. It sounds like you're in a like a museum. I mean, it's awesome sounding.
2: As a matter of fact, we are.
0: Yeah.
2: Thank you.
0: Sure.
3: All right. Last thing for me for the Lady Vols. It's a good thing that Oklahoma's not in it. It seems like this is the first time they're not in the College World Series in my lifetime.
0: Yeah.
3: But Texas, defending national champs, which is who the Lady Vols are going to play.
0: Yes.
3: How do you like their chances versus Texas in the first round?
0: I mean, I don't know. That whole sport's a coin flip. I love that sport, though. Let me tell you this.
1: Oh,
0: That
1: it's
0: is a
1: great
0: great
1: watch.
0: sport to watch. That is
3: Yeah,
0: my
1: awesome.
0: favorite women's sport to watch.
1: It's
0: They're out
1: awesome
0: there
1: to
0: doing
1: watch.
0: something I couldn't do. I couldn't hit that ball with the kid that close, and they take a little bit off of it and they throw the change and they got the rise ball and they got this and they got that. I'd love to see Cal. I'll tell you what, I might be able because I have some connections inside that program. George, you bring Kelly to Knoxville. We'll have one of those Lady Vol aces pitch to Kelly. How do you think that would go, George?
2: Well, first of all,
1: I'm
2: he can't
1: in.
2: even find his way to the
1: I'm
2: Fordyce Center in
1: in.
2: Bellevue.
1: I'm in.
2: He doesn't
1: I'm
2: even know
1: in.
2: where Knoxville is.
1: George,
0: Kelly.
1: making excuses.
3: Let's
1: I'm
3: get
1: in.
3: Kevin Pickens on the mound. Let's do
1: Anytime you're
3: that.
1: going to ask me for some competition, I'm in. I ain't scared.
0: Hey, Kelly, that's not competition. You at your age in a batter's box against one of those kids, hey,
1: Okay.
0: brother, that's a lot of
1: Okay.
0: things, but that ain't
1: I like
0: competition,
1: it.
0: Kelly.
1: I
2: Well,
1: like it,
2: hello.
1: Tony. Bring it, baby.
2: Kelly. Hold on a second. Frank Wycheck spouted this same nonsense years ago, and they went out and did one of those deals where they had,
0: Can't touch
2: a
0: a ball.
2: woman pitcher who just carved him up.
1: Hey, Kelly. Do it.
0: Hey, Kelly, major league players have gotten in that box and have trouble hitting off those girls. Because the
1: I'm not
0: ball,
1: scared. Let's say that. I ain't scared.
0: well, the ball, when it gets on top of you, is like they say it's like a high 90s fastball. So, wish you luck,
1: Mama
0: Kelly.
1: didn't. What, Mama didn't raise no weakling, homie. Let's go.
0: But maybe a
2: Yeah.
0: fool.
2: Here's what you'll see if Kelly does that.
0: Oh, yeah.
1: Yeah.
0: Hey, I give the guy credit. You can see the competitor in him,
2: Oh,
0: the
2: absolutely.
0: athlete bowing up. Unfortunately, the competitor in him would be striking out ad nauseam and walk. He would look like a member of our bullpen when he got done with that. His head would be slumped down and looks
1: We
0: like a
1: need to
0: member of
1: hurry
0: the
1: up
0: Tennessee
1: because Tony's.
0: bullpen.
1: We need to hurry up because Tony's about to be called in for questioning.
0: Let's go.
2: Tony, where can a person hear this nonsense in Knoxville if they
0: Oh,
2: don't
0: it's
2: want
0: nonsense. Tclub.team or TonyBasilio.com. And we're pretty fired up, George. We've got a noon start on Friday. So we'll be doing some post game after the game. And I don't know. I don't know how the baseball team's going to do. Most people don't think they're getting out of this deal, George. I hope they do, though.
2: What time is their game Friday?
0: Noon
2: 11:30?
0: Eastern. Noon
2: Oh,
0: Eastern.
2: 11:30.
0: Yeah.
2: Okay. Hey, thank you as always.
0: Yep. Hey, George, shout out to Vandy Baseball. They represented.
2: I'll pass it on.
0: Thank you.
2: See you. Okay, after the break, a few hundred thousand thoughts about what Tony put out there. Because the first thing I'm thinking is, there's some bean counter at some school going, we can't lose a home football game.
1: Right.
2: Well, that 10 game thing he threw out there, that's exactly what would happen. This is the George Plaster Show from Cooperstown, New York.
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0: is in the background. Kind of a mural of the Museum of the Baseball Hall of Fame. That's where I am today in Cooperstown, New York. Cassidy Lent, who is the director of the library, will join us at 4 o'clock for a few minutes. Really appreciate their hospitality and their willingness to work with me. So Kelly, on the way up here, I read Sankey's "I'm Not Opposed to 24." Really?
1: Yeah.
0: Since when?
1: Exactly. It's just, it's funny, man, because he is like Tony said, he talked about being a politician. I mean, he would do good in Washington, but he's been adamant about that. He did not want to go to 24 teams. He might have gone to 16, but like he does not want. My whole deal too is I know that Tony is all about it. You know, he just said that, but I don't know how competitive that's going to be because you brought two group of five teams in last year. You know, the group of five top team is going to get in every year. It was not competitive. It doesn't get competitive, and I don't know how many teams, when you talk about a 2014 playoff, how many teams truly have the opportunity? It's not like the NFL where everybody's kind of on a playing ground that's equal. If you've got more money like the Ohio States of the world or the Michigans of the world or the Alabamas of the world or the Tennessees of the world, you're not competing on the same level. The NFL's got a salary cap deal, and that's if we're doing this with college sports, there's at some point going to have to go to a collective bargaining deal, and they're going to have to all be on the same lines because they talked about all this stuff where, hey, well, they've got a cap on all the money that you can raise, but that has nothing to do with the collectives. So they can go out and get as much money as they want in all these collectives. So they're not playing on the same scale. I don't know how competitive it's going to be, but you know, it's funny that he was so adamant about staying at 12 or maybe going to 16 or 14 like ESPN wants. And now he's saying, well, 24, 28. So does that mean that it's obvious that they're going to 24 at some point? Sounds like
0: it. Well, it feels like almost the speech where he says, okay, I lost. Good luck to the gentleman who'll be going into Congress. Kelly, here's the thing. As much as I don't really like Sankey, I think he's kind of a bully or a bully wannabe. I think he's right about this as far as wanting to stay at 16, but have the courage to say, look, this is bull. But you know what I think is going on? I think when he gets in that room down in Florida, I think he's got a bunch of people yapping going, we don't have any problem with it.
1: Yep. And, you know, we've talked about it for the last couple of weeks now, but these coaches voted for 24 teams because if you make the playoffs, that gives you maybe an extra year or two if you're doing really, you know, if you're not up to the standards of the people that are giving you all this money think you need to be, that gives you another year or two. Maybe that's what they think. I'm kind of like Tony. I don't know if that matters, but that's why all these coaches wanted that. They wanted 24 teams and 28 teams. Like he's even talking about 28. This is just, I don't know where it's going. It's going to be interesting to see where all this heads, but I don't think anybody knows.
0: The thing that Tony threw out about the 10 game regular season,
1: yes,
0: which is what it was when I was a little kid.
1: Right.
0: I guess you never say never, but in right. this era of money, I don't believe it.
2: You think Danny White would be up for that, losing a pair of home games, maybe even one? You think athletic directors are going to be up for that? They're trying to soak every last dollar they can. If they lose home games, they're the ones that are going to be mad about it.
0: No, the whole thing feels like that somebody needs to stand up and say, can we have a gigantic do-over? Okay, you know, we've screwed this up so bad. USC, UCLA, you go back west, Texas, Arkansas, y'all helped reform the Southwest Conference. I mean, it feels like somewhere that somebody has got to ask for the biggest redo since the Civil War.
1: Well, but it's all about these football programs. That's what's the catalyst of all this, George. We all know that. So you know, why don't these presidents and all these guys get together, these ADs, and say, hey, we understand football is the catalyst of all this, but like football, go do your own thing. We'll be part of it. Obviously, we're part of the university, but like we're going to go back to the Pac-10 or the Pac-12 or whatever we want to call it, and we're going to have basketball, baseball, volleyball. We're going to have all that stuff on the West Coast. We don't want to go to Rutgers to play volleyball December the 22nd. Nobody wants to do that. You know, we're done with that. So all you football guys, let's go out. Let's figure it out. Let's figure out how many teams y'all are going to have. And then let's go back to the way things used to be. I don't know if that's ever going to happen, but you would think that somebody would go into a room and say, hey, can some smarter minds prevail here and say, this has gotten ridiculous with football. Now all these other sports are suffering for it. The like, I can't even imagine some of these West Coast teams budget when it has to, like, all this stuff costs, George. You know that when you have to fly a team out, when you have to pay for a hotel, when you have to pay for food, when you have to pay for buses, when you get, like, that's a bunch of money. And where's all that money come from? I don't know. Hopefully, you know, hopefully somebody can wake up someday and say, hey, this stuff is not right. Football's got its own entity. Y'all go on and be your own entity.
0: So when you all hear this secede from the union, that Stanky every once in a while slips in there, and now Kirby Smart slipped it in. What does that mean?
1: I'm thinking the same thing. I have no idea what that means. I mean, like, are we just going to go to an all SEC schedule? Because they had that in the COVID year, and nobody liked that garbage. You know, because they want a couple of preseason games with East Tennessee State and Louisiana Monroe, as George always talks about.
0: Fire
1: they would like
0: Monroe.
1: Some of those. You know, they would like some of those. So what does that mean? Does that mean that we're just playing a total conference schedule and we're going to be the NFL of the South and the NFL of the North? What does that mean? I don't know.
0: Parker, here's your history lesson. The Monroe Doctrine is simple. Thou shalt never play a home game versus the SEC.
2: Amen to that. Amen to that. And bring back the Southwest Conference. I'm pretty sure that was in there too.
0: Bring it on. Okay, so a lot happening. The NCAA denies Brendan Sorby's appeal. Gee, there was a big shocker. Like, they were just going to let him go out there and then kind of show his bets in the middle. Yes, I bet on Indiana, and I bet on Cincinnati, and you too can jump in as well. You know, I can see that being a good NIL deal. I'm a little cynical right now. We'll get it back on track. 3 o'clock hour is done. When we start the 4 o'clock, we will have stat of the day. Then Cassidy Lent from the Hall of Fame will join us. I'll show you some pictures of what it's been like so far, and who knows what else. From Cooperstown, New York, this is the George Plaster Show.
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17: I'm Fox 17 meteorologist Greg Pope. That's our forecast today, taking us into the low 80s and a few more scattered showers and a few isolated storms can't be ruled out. Many dry hours as we go throughout the rest of this afternoon. We'll keep the humidity as well.
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0: Time for our stat of the day, brought to you by Apple Collision Centers. Who were the first players inducted into the Baseball Hall of Fame?
1: You know, I don't pretend to act like I know that.
2: Me neither.
1: But I bet Cassidy Lint does when we bring her on in a minute. She is the director of the library here at the hall. I mean, I would assume, Kelly, would we be talking Babe Ruth, Lou Gehrig?
2: Ty Cobb. That's kind of who I'm thinking.
1: Put the answer up there. Let's just sort of see.
0: I knew you could get Babe Ruth. Ty Cobb is in there. Honus Wagner.
2: Honus Wagner, yep.
0: Christy Mathewson and Walter Johnson.
2: I would not have got those other two.
1: By the way, if you listened really close to the open, the voice on there is Chuck Morgan, who has been the public address voice of the Texas Rangers for the last 40 years. There's a microphone of his that is here in the hall, and I intend to find that baby tomorrow. Chuck texted me earlier. I told him I'd send him a picture if we found it. Anyway, this is terrific stuff for me. I'm in baseball heaven at the Hall of Fame in Cooperstown, New York. I mentioned earlier, Cassidy Lint is the director of the library and was nice enough to agree to come on with us. Cassidy, first of all, thank you for the hospitality and welcome to the show.
3: My pleasure. Thanks for having me.
1: So here's just a stupid question in what will probably be a barrage of them. How did it end up in Cooperstown?
3: Well, that's a great question. It's not stupid at all. We are here kind of based on a myth. So the belief many years ago was that baseball was invented in Cooperstown in 1839 by Abner Doubleday. And in the early 1900s, there were some folks who got together and decided this based on some letters that they received from a guy named Abner Graves. And they decided that Cooperstown made a great story for the home of baseball. And so a few years after that, there are a few more gentlemen who decided that, you know, let's honor the greats and create a Hall of Fame. And we'll also create a museum. And they decided what better place to put it than in Cooperstown.
1: So this is something I don't know again. Was there ever an attempt by anybody in baseball to say, wait a minute, New York City or Cleveland or whatever, has that ever happened?
3: To move the museum, or that anybody fought us on it being Cooperstown as the home?
1: Yeah, I'm just kind of curious.
3: No, absolutely. I'm not aware that anybody at the time fought us. There are people since then who have towns and villages and cities who have all said, no, you know, we can claim the earliest baseball games. And we love the stories, and we tell folks that, you know, baseball isn't a place, date, time invention, but it's an evolutionary game. It evolved out of multiple stick and ball games, and it continues to evolve today. You look at the game today, it's not the same game that was played last year or 10 years ago or 20 years ago. We now have universal DH, you have the ABS system. All of those sorts of things have changed the game, and will continue to change the game, making it more of an evolution than a place-time invention.
1: On the weekend when you do the induction ceremony every year, Mark mm-hmm. McGee and I just drove it. It's an interesting drive when you get close to here. How in the world do 55,000 people get in and get out on that weekend?
3: Very carefully and very slowly. we welcome everybody, and we want everybody to have a good, safe time here. It gets a little, you know, close, but we have people who will stay as far away as, you know, Albany or Syracuse, to come be here for it. And we'll make that drive in, either by themselves or on a bus tour group or something of that nature, to come through the ceremony.
1: So when I met you a couple of hours ago, I had never been here before. I've had the chance to kind of sneak about 30 minutes of a look, and obviously it's baseball heaven to me. When I try to do this whole thing tomorrow, how long for a baseball-aholic should it take to really go backwards and forwards in here?
3: So everybody's different. We recommend about an hour of floor for you to kind of really see everything, but it won't give you the opportunity to read everything. There are folks who will spend a day on each floor and still feel like they didn't read everything.
1: Okay, so the challenge is there for me. Kelly Holcomb is a former NFL quarterback who is on my show. Kelly, say hello to Cassidy. What do you got for
2: her? Cassidy, how you doing?
3: I'm good. How are you?
2: Now, a couple of years, I told George, my son came up and played in the little deal for the whole week where they bring teams in. And then we were able to come to the we got tickets to come to Cooperstown. Is that kind of your more where you get more people in the summertime coming to the exhibits?
3: Yes. Yeah, we absolutely see the majority of our visitors during the summer between the weekends of Memorial Day and Labor Day.
2: So, yeah, this is kind of a crazy question. I'm going to ask this, but the bus that you got. I played football, so I've been to Canton. The bus that you get of each player, like how long does that take to make? So for somebody to make.
3: So we start the process early, almost immediately after a person is elected into the Hall of Fame. We'll gather some images. Do some research on them, and then the artist will make a sculpture of the bust, and then that bust is cast. I say bust, we don't have busts, we have plaques.
2: Plaques, okay, yeah, that's right, sorry.
3: No, that's okay. It's confusing because they are headshots, essentially, of their shoulders up, but they are more two-dimensional than a bust. But they won't arrive here in Cooperstown until right before the induction ceremony. So they take about 6 months from
2: start. Yeah, go ahead. Sorry.
3: No, that's okay.
2: So here's the deal with all this artificial intelligence that's coming into play now. How will that impact? Will that impact or have anything to do with Cooperstown? Because I see where y'all have got some interactive things where fans can look at stuff and they can hear things, they can watch some films. But how much will artificial intelligence come into play in the next, 2 years, 5 years, decades?
3: That is an excellent question. And something we are actually currently exploring in-house, figuring out kind of what role will it have here? So we are looking into it, kind of exploring options.
2: Oh, well, so when y'all get some guys that, every year you have a ceremony like George was talking about, but like how long is when you get the names, when that happens, when guys are trying to get inducted into the Hall of Fame, how long does it take and how long does it take the list to kind of get down and who all's involved in all of that?
3: So a person can enter the Hall of Fame in a couple different ways. The one way is through the Baseball Writers Association of America vote. So the BBWAA, we send out a ballot with a list of roughly, we'll say, I believe it's between 35 and 40 players now. These players all have to meet a certain criteria, which is they have to have played Major League Baseball for at least 10 years and have been retired between 5 and 15. So if you meet those criteria, you get put on the ballot per whatever the BBWAA is kind of looking at. If you have appeared on the ballot before and didn't receive 5% of the vote, you don't get to go on to the next year's ballot. If you received more than 5%, you do. So that's another kind of criteria cutoff. But those go out to the baseball writers who have their own set of rules of who's allowed to vote. They vote. Those get counted. If you get 75% or more of the vote, you are elected into the Hall of Fame. So that is for what we consider to be recently retired players. Everybody else, so anybody who's been retired for longer than that, or is a manager, an executive of some sort, or an umpire, they go to what we call our era committee ballots, and those are split up into three different eras types of folks. So the one is the contemporary era, and that's for players who played 1980 forward. And then we have the same timeline, 1980 forward, for managers, executives, umpires. And then we have a third era committee that meets and talks about anybody who played or participated in the way of a manager, umpire, executive, 1979 backwards.
2: Okay, so I got two more. This just came to me when you were talking about that. But how do the newly inducted Hall of Fame members receive the news?
3: They are called typically by either one of our high-level staff members or by Jack O'Connell, the BBWAA secretary.
2: I got you. And my last question here is.
1: And by the way, Kelly, some of those calls are legendary.
2: Yeah, that's just intriguing to me, man. But let me ask you this. My last thing is, how many people a day normally do you get in to look at the Hall of Fame, to see all the plaques and to see all the things?
3: Oh, it depends on the time of year. So in the winter, we might see a whole whopping 5 people, especially if we've had a snowstorm. We are in upstate central New York. We do see our fair share of snow and cold. But the people who come to town, we do our best to be open for them, especially during the snow, because they've made it all this way. And if they want to be here, we try to be open for them. But during the summer, we'll see on a busy day, we'll see, I don't know what our record is, but I believe we'll see over close to 1,000 people in a day.
2: Wow.
3: On a particularly busy day. So
0: I'm getting ready to ask kind of an impossible question, because I know there are a lot of really cool things in the baseball, the Hall of Fame Museum there. But what is your favorite part of the Baseball Hall of Fame, if you had to pick one?
3: Well, obviously my favorite part is the library. So the library itself, the archives, it's wonderful. My favorite object, three-dimensional object, is that we have an upright piano that was once owned by Christy Mathewson. It was sent to him while he was recuperating from TB in Saranac Lake. And so I love the things that don't make sense here. It doesn't make sense for us to have a piano. It's what speaks to baseball fandom. That there were people who thought so much of him and thought a piano would, I don't know, lift his spirits maybe. And so they sent him this piano. So, and that's a lot of what we have in the library and the archives. Yes, it has to do with baseball directly, you know, meeting minutes, financial ledgers, things like that. But so much of it is kind of that fan experience as well.
0: So I got thinking when you were talking about the requirements for, you know, people to go the next steps and getting inducted into the Baseball Hall of Fame. We saw something in the NFL this year where Philip Rivers, who is eventually going to be in the Football Hall of Fame, you know, was retired for 5 years, played a few games in the NFL. That reset the clock on how long or how much further he has to go until he can be enshrined in the Hall of Fame. I'm not sure what the baseball equivalent to that would be or if that has happened, but let's say hypothetically a guy comes out of retirement, plays a few games in the MLB, goes back into retirement. Does that reset the clock on him getting into the Hall of Fame?
3: So I'm not sure. We did have this almost happen once. Paul Molitor, I believe, came out of retirement about right before he was set to get on the ballot. But because he never played in a major league game, his clock never reset. So he was still eligible for induction or election when he would have been. But yes, in theory, if he were to have played in a major league game, then that clock would reset, I would think. I can't say for certain.
1: Cassidy, can I butt in for a minute? Didn't Roberto Clemente get the waiver because of his tragic airplane death of the five-year wait period?
3: Correct, yes. So we instituted that rule. At some point, it wasn't always a part of the rules, but we did institute it at some point. He was waived because of his passing. And then at that point, they actually put in a rule that stipulated if somebody were to pass at such a time that made sense, they would become eligible before they were necessarily had been gone for 5 years. It's an interesting caveat that was added in at some point after his passing. But yes, he was elected by special election, which is a little bit different than our ballot elections.
0: Cassidy, this will be the last one for me, but how did you get started working with the Baseball Hall of Fame in the library?
3: Sure. So we have a wonderful internship program here called the SEAL Internship Program. It's for 10 weeks in the summer, and I was fortunate enough back in 2012 as I was completing my undergrad degree to have a spot in that internship program within the library. And so I did that for 10 weeks in the summer of 2012. I went back home, went to grad school, and while I was in grad school, the two gentlemen who had trained me both were looking to leave for different directorship positions closer to home, and I applied, and I got the reference librarian job, and that was back in March of 2014.
1: Wow. What a cool story. Cassidy, thank you on short notice for doing this. Looking forward to the next couple of days because I know it's going to blow my mind. And thank you for the hospitality, which has been awesome.
3: Well, my pleasure. It's wonderful having y'all here.
1: Thank you. We're excited to be here. Cassidy Lent is the director of the library here at the Baseball Hall of Fame. After the break, we'll do kind of a short segment. Parker, you'll pull up some of the pictures and I'll kind of talk through what's been going on over the last 3 days from Cooperstown, New York, and the Baseball Hall of Fame. This is the George Plaster Show.
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0: Okay, we are back. We being in Cooperstown, New York at the Baseball Hall of Fame. Mark McGee is speaking at a symposium later this week, and this gave me the perfect opportunity. I've never been here before. Parker, if you can, let's go from backwards to forwards on the pictures, and I'll kind of talk through them a little bit for those who can't see. So sometimes in baseball, you don't get very lucky. Just like you all have had a ton of rain, that same system hit Cincinnati on Sunday. And so the picture some of you are seeing and some of you aren't is the announcement that the game was postponed. That did not go over well in Cincinnati. A lot of people left the park saying it's just a drizzle. Well, in fairness, they had a pretty good weather forecast. The umpires did. It poured for the next 3 or 4 hours. Sadly, they made the right decision. Next up is Cleveland. I didn't realize going in that Rocket Arena, where the Cavs play and where the MAC holds its postseason tournament, is, when you say right next door to the Cleveland Guardian Stadium, I mean left field foul pole is 20 feet from it. You can see from this picture from the upper deck of Progressive Field that in the left field corner to the left of the foul pole is Rocket Arena. So, Kelly, a bunch of people kind of did a doubleheader. They went to about 5 innings of a blowout, and then they paid a bunch of money and went over and saw the Cavs flame out and get just absolutely boat raced.
1: George, in that picture, it doesn't look like excitement lives there much right now.
0: Well, when you're that was, in fairness, before the game, but when your pitcher gives up 4 homers in the first 2 innings, not a lot to cheer about.
1: Yeah, excitement's gone.
0: Let you in on a little secret. They booed the hell out of him.
1: Oh, wow.
0: Okay, that's the outside of what used to be the Cleveland Indians deal. It's now the Guardians. You know, I don't like the fact that it changed. I think it's wrong, but that's just my opinion.
2: Go Tribe, right, George?
0: I would have paid off somebody. You know, it's funny. You hear, you know, the Redskins, they have to change their name. The Indians, they must change their name. The Atlanta Braves, you don't hear anything anymore.
1: No, it's kind of amazing. It truly is.
0: It's also phony.
1: Phony.
0: Okay, keep going. So this is Doubleday Field. What some of you are seeing is Doubleday Field, which is where the Hall of Fame game has been played forever. That's the entrance. And I found a way to sneak in. And Parker, if you'll flip, you'll see a couple more. There's the diamond where they play. And let's see what else. I think we got one more. Okay, that's the entrance to the hall. If you were to walk in right now, I am just to the right as you walk in. Pretty cool. They probably need better security and get me out of here, but that's how you walk in to the hall. Next up, Mark McGee pointed this out to me, and it may be hard for you to see. On the outside, as you walk into the Hall of Fame, they have their own version of a Wrigley Field scoreboard where they've got the standings of all of the divisions. You'll notice in the right corner that your Atlanta Braves continue to be in first place. Thank you. Okay, now I got all of about 10 minutes to take some of these pictures. These are the plaques that Cassidy was talking about earlier, and I'll get specific on the plaques. Let's go to another one. I decided the first one I wanted to see was the late, great Bobby Cox. And so I went up and took a picture right in front of that particular deal. Cox is, and keep going here, Parker, if you will. Cox is in a group with John Smoltz. Keep going. And Greg Maddux and Tom Glavine, who were all inducted, I want to say within a year of each other. I don't have it in front of me, but pretty good stuff.
2: Will Dale Murphy be added to this group at some point?
0: I don't know. I have told Dale Murphy that if he ever gets in, I'm coming. I hope that he does. I think he's close, but I'll also tell you all this. This is by far the hardest Hall of Fame to get into. It's not even close as far as the criteria. So a Dale Murphy, who's a two-time most valuable player, 82 and 83, is not in. What you see there, I think, is Babe Ruth and Ted Williams in a display. Like I said, I was in a big hurry on these pictures because I wanted to get you all a few for today. I'll get some great ones tomorrow that'll really get your attention. So that's part of what some of you are seeing. I didn't know this. Babe Ruth and Hank Aaron are the two players that have their own personal display. I got a chance to go into Aaron's display for about 2 minutes. I'll get in there tomorrow and snap a bunch of pictures. I've got one on my Twitter account right now that is up, that is not the one you're seeing. So if you'll go to George Plaster TN, you'll end up seeing it.
2: Is that right, that's Parker? All the pictures.
0: Okay, that's all of them for today. Let's do this. Why don't we go to the break, and then we'll look for four red-blooded Americans who have something on their mind after a crazy and apparently soggy weekend in Nashville. The phone number, 615-759-9949. One more time, 615-759-9949. Kelly, it is very important that they are red-blooded Americans.
1: 100% in agreement with you, brother.
0: I knew you'd feel that way. We'll go to the break. From the Baseball Hall of Fame in Cooperstown, New York, this is the George Plaster Show.
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6: 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The crowd explodes like a guitar through a wall of amps. 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It's country. Nothing but three outs and the truth. Do you believe me now? 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
0: So again, that voice that you heard is Chuck Morgan, who's been the public address announcer of the Texas Rangers for the last 40 years. He also was once the voice of the Grand Ole Opry, and before that was the Nashville Sound's first PA announcer and was wildly popular here. He's got a microphone here, and I'm going to find that sucker tomorrow. I don't know where or how, but I'm going to find it. We got loaded lines, so let's get right to it. Eric on line one, welcome to Cooperstown.
9: Hey, George, I hate to put a damper on Cooperstown, but I just found out about 5-10 minutes ago Bob Horner's passed away. So it's just, I know you've been doing a lot with your former Braves and people affiliated with Braves. First it was John Sterling, then it was Ted Turner, then Bobby Cox, and now I just saw a few minutes ago with Bobby, Bob Horner passed away.
0: Wow. That is, wow. So Bob Horner would have been, let's see, 78, he'd have been 22, yeah. What, 70?
9: Yeah.
0: 70?
2: 68.
9: Yeah, so,
0: 68, yeah. Wow.
9: Because you know, I was thinking about you when I heard that, and of course, Kenny the Man was a Braves fan, and of course, Frank and Smyrna, Braves fans, so just my condolences, George.
0: Thank you.
9: A couple other things, George, and then

0: winning and all that type of stuff. Some of the just insane stuff he was saying, and Harden, he was talking about that. There's debate whether or not to bring him back. I mean, you got swept. You can say all this stuff about you feel the better team, you like the better team. You got swept, and they never recovered for game one. I don't know what changes they're going to make on this team next year. I've heard rumors they may try and get Giannis. Some have said LeBron. But I'll be honest with you, George, somebody made a point, and I don't know if I agree with this or not, but it may make sense. Talking about why would LeBron really realistically want to go back to Cleveland, especially with the way the Cavaliers play defense. I think that's a valid point. I don't know if he want to go to a team if these guys can't play defense or play effective defense. They had tired legs. They just looked really bad. And I don't know if his presence – I know he would chew him out and all that type of stuff, but at this stage, I don't know if he wants to kind of be like a babysitter. It's going to be interesting to see what happens with that team next year. And like I said, there's been talk that maybe they're trying to get Giannis. A lot of people thought that Atkinson would be fired, and maybe they get Jason Kidd or somebody else, or Giannis' former coach. George, I just wanted to get your thoughts on that. As always, it's a pleasure to talk to you. Y'all guys take care. We'll talk to you again soon. And George, again, my condolences about Bob Horner.
1: Oh, thank you. Listen, appreciate it. Guys, the NBA's got a problem because, you know, you've had playoff games where the Knicks have beaten Atlanta by like 58. Last night, from what most of you all saw, it appeared that the Cavs kind of tanked it. When you don't care any more than that in the playoffs, that's a bad sign.
2: That's I'm with you, George. I think the NBA has a serious problem because that's what happens. I mean, Tony said it correctly. Like, you can go 3-0 down in the NHL, but those guys are going to come out. They're going to fight. They're going to scrap to try to get back in that thing. NBA is different, man. They're just not going to – like, if they can get – if they're down 2-0 and they can get that one, they can get it to 2-1, they're in it. But then when they know that they're 3-0 and nobody's going to come back for 3-0, you know, it's just like I say with the Titans, you know, if the Titans are as bad as they were last year, if they start off playing good, they've got some motivation to stay in there to the end of the game. That's the same way in the NBA, man. I don't like it, but they've got a serious problem with that because people just give up. They quit.
3: Why do you think they're losing fans? I'm one of them. I used to love the NBA back in the day. Now I can barely stand to watch it. I've never been more excited about the NBA in the last 4 or 5 years than I am about Thunder Spurs. But outside of that, the playoffs have been, especially this year, have been very just lacking a lot.
2: I think it's going to keep getting worse, too. I really do.
1: Well, they'll get a huge boost ratings-wise. Knicks, whoever. Whichever of those teams, first of all, you're going to get a huge Knicks audience, a huge national boost. But y'all are right. Boy, it's been a little hard to watch. Let's go down to southern Middle Tennessee, down to Lawrenceburg. Tony, welcome to the show.
4: Thank you. Hope you guys had a good holiday weekend. George, I wanted to ask you if you'd heard that the legendary Tom Lawrence is going to hang it up at the end of the year.
1: Hold on. Say that again. Who?
4: The legendary Tom Lawrence of Franklin Radio fame is going to give it up.
1: Yeah.
4: Hang it up at
1: and
4: the end
1: BGA,
4: of the year.
1: And BGA, you know, he was sort of the first of us. You know, there's sort of this myth that BGA had this broadcast wing, and they didn't. But Tom Lawrence was kind of the godfather. Then there was me, then there was Mike Keith, then there was Bill King, and it just sort of happened. So I had not heard that, but look, if you talk to Tom, please pass on my congratulations. That's a good man right there.
4: He's never met a stranger.
1: I believe it.
4: He's the mayor of Franklin, you know, without really being the mayor, but he does know everybody, and he's a good guy. I've met him several times, and it's going to be a void filling his shoes for the Franklin radio fans on the AM dial. They're still strong.
1: Don't hear that very often anymore.
4: Hey, I wanted to ask you, do you think baseball will ever have a salary cap, and do you think they need one?
1: First of all, I think this this labor negotiation.

0: negotiation between the owners and the players is going to get big time pissy, because I think you've got two sides that are dug in, and now they're dug in monetarily. They've both gotten a huge war chest. You remember when Bryce Harper told the commissioners to get the F out of our clubhouse, and the commissioner said, I'm not getting the F out of your clubhouse. This is my clubhouse. I think, to me, that sort of demonstrated just how polar opposite they are. I think the only solution, if neither side really gets what they want, is a salary floor. But I don't know. I'm not convinced that that does it. There's going to have to be something. And I'll tell you this. If the Dodgers win it a third year in a row, whether fair or unfair, you're going to hear it even stronger.
1: So you're saying a floor, not a cap?
0: Well, no. Let me say this. I think that's going to be one area that they may be able to compromise, because, you know, the players are going to say, look, the Marlins don't spend any money. Tampa doesn't spend, although Tampa doesn't need to. They've proven that this whole thing may be a myth. They may be the Players Association's best friend, because the players can sit there and say, Tampa's not spending a ton. This is all about doing it smart. This is going to be a pissy negotiation, and I don't think it's going to be good for the game.
1: Well, as a Baltimore fan, I feel like a small market fan now ever since D.C. got a team. They got a team right after I left the metro area. But, you know, I just get tired of having to try to compete with the Yankees and the Red Sox and all the big market teams. I know there's been a few examples in the last 20 or 25 years of small markets doing well, like Kansas City, and Tampa's not a huge market, but all in all, it really is just, it's all about buying the titles. The Dodgers have proven that.
0: Hey, appreciate your call. We'll let you hear the rest of this offline.
1: Take care, guys.
0: Thank you. So, Kelly, the NFL appears to have the perfect system in the deal, where they take the TV money and pool it, and they take virtually all of the revenue other than what the teams get out of their respective stadiums. It seems like the perfect setup.
2: It really does, and it's created a lot of competitive type games from top to bottom. And I think that's kind of the model that you have to look at. You know, I know that, you know, talking to Danny, I think he's not for a salary cap in baseball. And I think what you said about Tampa Bay, you look at, you know, they've been one of the lower people on that scale, but I mean, they're leading their division right now. Now, whether that holds up, I don't know. You know, everybody talks about the Dodgers and the Yankees. Yeah, absolutely. So everybody talks about the Dodgers and the Yankees, but then you got the Tampa Bay Devil Rays, who is without a home right now because of all the stuff that happened to them. So I don't know.
0: Actually,
2: they're
0: back home in the dome.
2: Oh, are they all there in the dome?
0: Yeah.
2: But
0: and they're
2: just
0: not drawing flies.
2: Which
0: is sad.
2: But they. Yeah, it is sad, but they never have, right, George? They never have
0: Not truly really drawn,
2: which is kind of crazy to me. But I just think the NFL does it right, you know, and I know that you talk about our, you know, our union being soft as chocolate eclairs, but like I've said, when the cash cow is coming to roost, nobody wants to mess up the cash cow. And it's going to be interesting to see how this labor agreement stuff goes with Major League Baseball, whether it does go. And I know that you think it is going to go, and I think Danny probably thinks it is too. But I just think the NFL does it right, and I think they've got a competitive league, and I think salary cap is the main deal that they've done that.
0: Kelly, real quickly, when Eric called about Bob Horner, my first thought was my former engineer doing Vanderbilt games, Bob Horner. Well, I got my Bob Horner and the Bob Horner who passed away on the air together one day where the Bob Horner that died found out that the Bob Horner, my buddy, had been getting calls about card shows.
2: That's awesome.
0: It was hilarious. Tony in Owensville, you're up next.
3: Good afternoon, George and guys, Kelly and Parker. And George, first of all, thank you for sharing the pictures of Cooperstown. That's just beautiful. I mean, I'm looking forward to it. George, one of the rooms you might want to try to get to, from what I understand, is they do have a display that has all of the World Series rings to each team throughout the years. I think that'll be a beautiful picture and a nice thing to see also.
0: Yeah, thank you for sharing that. I didn't know that.
3: Yes, sir, Ed. But that'll be nice. And like I say, thank you for sharing the pictures. Guys, the Kurtz and Cignetti popularity keeps on rolling, keeps on continuing. I don't know if y'all saw it this weekend, but he was the pace car driver at the Indianapolis 500.
2: Oh, I saw it.
3: It just keeps on growing with him. And I'd like to do a shout out to the NASCAR listeners and things. With NASCAR coming here this weekend, I thought NASCAR and the Indy 500 paid a great tribute to Kyle Busch at both races. I thought they really did well with all of that, and I'm sure Nashville Speedway out here this week will probably do a good tribute with him for him also. But
0: Sad story.
3: Guys, I don't know if y'all have seen this, but you're going to start seeing more of this, I do believe. Kelly, one of the mid-majors in Florida Atlantic, is suing four of their players who came to them in 2025 through the portal, signed a contract or whatever, and then part of the contract was they had to stay through the full year of 2026. However, after the season, they jumped in the portal. It's four of them, a wide receiver, running back, linebacker, and defensive back. They've all jumped back in the portal, went somewhere else, and the money that was still out there on the table that they were to collect, Florida Atlantic had a clause in their paperwork that they signed that if they left before the end of the school year, that they had to pay at least half of that back, and they have not. I think you're going to see a lot of, especially on the mid-major level, of schools doing this type of thing and coming after these players for breach of contract. Y'all agree to that?
2: 100%.
0: There's no question there's more of that coming. It's interesting that FAU is the first one to do it. I guess what I'm curious of is, okay, is it the end of like a fiscal year? Is it the end of a school year? What is it?
3: Right. George, I had that same question. Is it end of the school year or just end of the football season? Because if I'm not mistaken, they've changed the portal date. So if they hold them to staying through the school year, which end in roughly May or June, then they miss the portal date to transfer to somewhere else. So it raises a lot of questions. What is considered the end of the season? So, and guys, I saw this also. This is how far we've come. A football ticket to the Army-Navy game, 1939, section EE, 40-yard line, was $4.40 in Philadelphia. And we've come a long ways. And the way the money is now and everything, who knows where we're headed. And, Kelly, you're right about what you said with all these. And, George, all of us are right about the 2014. You just keep adding teams. All you're doing is watering down the playoff system. and you're running Juris fans away from what is really a good product. You're running them away from it, and it's just going to be another thing on TV, on stream TV. It's being watered down. So, guys, I'm on Jordan. Let's get to another caller. Enjoy yourself, George. Once again, tell McGee I said hello. See you, guys.
0: Hey, I'll do it. Thank you, Tony. So FAU sues. I mean, I would guess that if the contract stipulates from this date to this date, that essentially would make it very hard for those players if they decide, you know, they want to go at the end of the football season. If you go year to year, it's almost like you're losing a second year.
2: But you know that, George. It's all about the wording of that stuff, and it's all about, like, if they put that stuff in there and, like, 26, what does that mean? Does that mean – because the football season goes into 26 now, so what does all that mean? So I'm sure we'll find out in the next week or so or how long it takes. But I think you're going to start seeing that all in all, because these smaller schools are going to get these guys to come in. But then if they have a good year, they're going to try to benefit off that. And they're going to try to make the most out, just like free agents in the National Football League. So they're going to try to go somewhere else.
0: Here's one of the words that's in the contract. Oh, wait a minute. I'm doing it backwards, aren't I?
2: Whereas,
0: and also wherefore. Both of those words are in those contracts.
2: Yes.
0: Ben, line four, thank you for waiting.
4: Of course, George. How are you doing?
0: I'm good. Hope you are.
4: Good. How's New York?
0: New York is sunny and, like, well, hold on. Sunny in, I want to say, upper 70s, 75 right now. Hey. And no rain expected while I'm here.
4: Well, that's good. It's better up there than it is here down in Middle Tennessee.
0: That is what I have heard.
4: But speaking of New York, I want to bring up the very relevant news about the New York Knicks making the NBA Finals. And I want to get y'all's opinion on, do y'all see the New York Knicks having any chance against the two teams battling out west, the San Antonio Spurs and the OKC Thunder? Whoever takes that series, do y'all see the New York Knicks on, one, an 11-game winning streak in the last 30 days, but using this entire time to rest? Do y'all see this affecting the New York Knicks in any way, and do y'all see them competing at all against San Antonio and Victor Wembanyama or Shai Gilgeous-Alexander over at OKC?
0: The answer is not yes, but oh hell yes. The Knicks are for real. The Knicks, look, a lot of people have this doubt because it's the Knicks. And how many times have they won in the last 30 years? I got news for everybody. This team's for real. Now, do I think that OKC or San Antonio are dying to play the Knicks? Uh-uh. Now, could San Antonio or OKC win? Yeah, but this isn't going to be some cakewalk. You think either one of them want to have to go to the Garden and listen to that crowd? Heck no.
2: I'm not as optimistic as George, although I will say that, you know, he talks about rest and rust. We're gonna definitely see that for sure. I think the Knicks are playing good, and I think Jalen Brunson is, when he gets hot, man, like, he bothers me sometimes because of his, you know, the ball gets stuck in his hands a lot. But if he keeps playing like he's playing and he gets hot, he can keep those guys in it. I don't know.
0: This is no fluke. He's been doing this for 3 years.
2: I know that, George. I understand that. But I think it's definitely going to help them, because I think, just like Parker said, it's either going to go six or seven games for sure. And I think that may wear them down. I don't know. We'll just have to see. I think the Knicks have got a shot, but I think I think if you're asking me, I still think the West will win it.
5: I do as well. But watching the Knicks, it makes me think that maybe they can take the winner of the Western Conference to 6 or 7 games. I would not be surprised if it went to 7. New York is playing fantastic.
2: They are.
0: So
2: they are.
0: Parker, absolutely. How do we close this show properly? Oh, Ben, I'm sorry. I got to run here in a second. You get the last word.
4: Well, saying I agree with y'all. I think it's going to be an excellent championship, whether it's San Antonio or OKC, and I'm excited to see it.
0: Thanks for your call.
4: Of course. Thank you, George.
0: Okay, Parker, close us out in style.
5: 65-40, the overall record. Did you make 2 bets on Friday, George, or was it just 1?
0: I did 3.
5: Oh, you did 3.
0: 1 and 2.
5: 1 and 2.
0: So, tonight, even though you won't see them listed on the graphic, the world will continue. It will spin on its axis in spite of that error on my end. I'm going to take OKC tonight. That line is down to 4. It's Oklahoma City -4 at home against San Antonio. At some point, OKC is going to get control of this. Not by much, but they are. They're the defending champions for a reason. And then in the hockey, you know what? When in Rome, do as the Romans do. Vegas has beat the hell out of Colorado. I think it's over tonight. Vegas.
5: Vegas sweeping the Avs, huh?
0: God, and a week ago I put out this blather about how Colorado's the much better team, and you'll know it.
2: Yes, you did. And they're a shoe-in. They're a shoe-in. Really?
0: This just in. They're not.
2: That's what I thought about the other day. When I remembered that, I was like, George said they were a shoe-in.
0: Yeah, they're not a shoe-in. We don't get them all right. Okay, so tomorrow I am going to tour this beautiful hall for 6 hours. And what I'm going to do is send back some of the best pictures that I get. If you see stuff tomorrow, it's the best of the best. Thanks to the folks at the Baseball Hall of Fame. We'll do it again tomorrow from Cooperstown, New York. 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
8: I'm Fox 17 meteorologist Greg Pope. That's our forecast today, taking us into the low 80s, and a few more scattered showers and a few isolated storms can't be ruled out. Many dry hours as we go throughout the rest of this afternoon. We'll keep the humidity as well.
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14: This is SportsCenter. I'm Ed Benkin. We start with NFL news. According to ESPN's Nate Taylor, Patrick Mahomes was on the field with his Kansas City teammates today at the team's OTA. It was the first time since Mahomes tore his ACL at the end of last season. The session was closed to the media, so the extent of Mahomes' workload is not known. Agents have told ESPN's Adam Schefter Pro Bowl receiver Nico Collins and the Texans have agreed to an adjusted contract. According to ESPN's Shyam Sharania, Kenny Atkinson will return as Cleveland's head coach despite the sweep in the Eastern Conference Finals. The Western Conference Finals continue tonight with the Thunder hosting the Spurs. The series is tied at two games apiece. The Thunder's Chet Holmgren says just getting a split out of San Antonio wasn't enough.
15: I wouldn't say you want to look at it like that. You know, I feel like we're seeing it as we had opportunities that we didn't take advantage of, we didn't make the most of, and now we have opportunities going forward that we have to switch that around for.
14: 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Coverage gets underway at 8 Eastern. Stanley Cup playoffs, Golden Knights and Avalanche. Game 4 with Vegas up 3-0. Colorado's Nathan MacKinnon won't play despite an injury in Game 3. He'll face off just after 9 Eastern on ESPN.
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18: No chaser.
17: This is Freddie and Harry.
18: What is the one skill that Snellings does not have that he wished he had in his toolbox?
19: I'm going to tell you something about myself I don't think y'all know. You know, I wrote a book. I've actually wrote several books.
18: Really?
19: Yes.
18: You're a noted author then.
19: I'm not, yeah. And that's the problem. My skill is I wish I had the skill of self-publishing because my story is, you know, yeah. It's a fantasy novel. I always say it's kind of like where the intersection between Game of Thrones and The Wire. I've never seen anything like what I've written. The skill my wife would like me to have is being the handyman around the house. You know, yeah. Something breaks, need to put a light in. She's always like, you was an electrical engineer in college. Like, they didn't teach us that in electrical engineering classes.
18: Yeah.
19: I could draw you a circuit, you know. I could make some symbols for resistors, but that ain't quite the same thing.
17: This is Freddie and Harry.

0: situation was to replay again, I would change nothing. But I do apologize.
1: Yeah, he apologizes not for that.
2: And as for the team, the fan base that deserves a championship, as a New York Giants football fan, I'm going to go with the Buffalo Bills. And the reason why is simple. The closest they got to winning a Super Bowl was 2019, wide right by Scott Norwood. The next year they go back, they get beat a little bit worse by Washington.
1: It was 1991, but I hear what he's saying.
0: Oh, yeah, I got him. Because, like, yeah, I was confused for a second. Then I realized what he was talking about.
1: Maybe 2019, the whole Kansas City Chiefs thing. I mean, coming close against that team in the AFC playoffs, a couple of AFC championship games. That would drive me crazy.
0: You want to know something crazy? I've been at a lot of those Buffalo Bill losses to the Kansas City Chiefs. I want to say I've been to three of them.
1: Really?
0: Yeah.
1: They may not invite you back the next time those two get together in the playoffs.
0: That's what one of my friends said, too.
1: Yeah, if I'm a Bills fan, you're persona non grata. Can't have you there.
0: But then I have to remind them, remember, guys, I'm not the one on the field.
1: That's very true. You're like me. I don't believe in that voodoo that they try to do. I'm with you on that one. I'm not about that witch doctor thing, that because he's a jinx. Jay in the Bronx, in the Boogie Down. Jay, which fan base is most deserving of their team bringing them a championship?
3: Hey, first of all, I want to say I'm in Atlanta right now. I'm out here. I'm actually right now in McDonough. I don't know if Harry know where that's at, but I'm wearing my Yankee stuff on. People looking at me all crazy, but I don't really care. Go Knicks. I'm going to say, out of respect for the way they build teams, I wouldn't mind if the Tampa Bay Rays win a championship. Here's why. They're a super small market team. They build it with absolutely no money. And it would be nice to see, it would be a good story to see a team like that win a championship. They've been good for a few seasons and don't really have nothing to show for it. So I would say the Tampa Bay Rays in baseball definitely deserve it just because of the quality of the teams that they put on the field with very, very little resources.
0: So first things first, Jay, McDonough's about 10 minutes from my parents. Secondly, E-Dog, as a Yankees fan, and also Shannon, how do y'all feel about the Rays?
1: They're good, man.
0: Winning the World Series.
1: Small ball compared.
4: How would I feel about the Rays winning the World Series? Not great, but they're a good baseball team. Yeah. They're going to be tough.
1: Yeah. Are they winning
0: right now? Are the Rays winning right now?
4: They have a nice little lead.
1: 3.5 lead up for first place in the AL East.
0: Okay, I was just wondering.
1: Yeah. Only the Atlanta Braves have a better winning percentage than Tampa Bay, but they really don't. They're both at 66.7.
0: I didn't know that, guys. I'm joking, folks.
1: I know you. Just stop. See? That's why we can't have nice things.
5: Not today, Lord. Yeah. Not today. The devil ain't going, the devil's a lie today. Not on this day right here, Harry. It ain't going to happen. It ain't going to work. Not this day right here.
4: It's orange and blue skies, not rays of sunshine.
0: Every single day, I check baseball and see what's going on.
1: So do I.
0: Every single day.
1: So who do we think is going to win game 5 tonight and take a 3-2 series lead in the Western Conference Finals? Plus, in other news features, exactly how popular Victor Wembanyama has become. He's Harry Douglas and Freddie Coleman. 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
20: Here is your latest Middle Tennessee weather. Tonight brings a chance of showers and thunderstorms before 3 a.m., then more showers possible. Low around 68. Wednesday, showers likely with possible thunderstorms, high near 84. Wednesday night, a chance of showers, patchy fog possible, low around 67. Thursday, a chance of showers and thunderstorms, high near 84. 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
1: I want to be part of it. 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These vagabond shoes.
2: He's Harry Douglas. I'm Freddie Coleman. The afternoon cool, known as Freddie and Harry, on a New York City Play Day, honoring the New York Knicks, make the NBA Finals for the first time since 1999 on Sirius XM Channel 80, as well as tune in, tell your smart speakers, well to play ESPN Radio. 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So while they can sing New York, New York HD, who do you like to win Game 5 tonight and take a 3-2 series lead involving the Spurs and the Thunder?
3: Even though this game is going to be in Oklahoma City, I have extreme faith in the San Antonio Spurs. A lot of people thought because they're so young that they had to go through those growing pains. Every time they faced adversity throughout this playoff run that they're on, they've answered the bell. Now is the time for them, I would say, to build off what they were able to accomplish in Game 4 and choke out Oklahoma City. I'm going with Victor Wembanyama, the best player in the league, something that we have never seen before. San Antonio wins Game 5 on the road.
2: Well, Shai Gilgeous-Alexander, the Oklahoma City Thunder guard, who did not have the best of times in Game 4, wants to make sure that Game 5 does not become a repeat of Game 4.
4: Whether you win or lose, you want to learn the lessons from the game. And when you lose, they're a little bit louder. The lessons are a little bit louder, and that's just how we view it. Like, you want to learn through the wins, but sometimes you lose, and you gotta get better. In a series, that's what it's about, getting better and being better when you're done the series and you're ready to start the series and giving yourself a chance. That's what we focus on.
2: He has to elevate his team around him against a very physical defense that we saw in Game 4 that we've seen all series long involving the San Antonio Spurs, which means your SGA, who I believe is going to have superstar manners tonight. I don't have any doubt in my mind he's going to get anywhere from 30 to 37 points. I think he falls in that window. But the second best play tonight for the Oklahoma City Thunder has to be the bench, because they've been the story in the series. In Game 3, that bench scored 76 points. I said, we're not going to see that again. But you can't go from 76 points in Game 3 to 34 points in Game 4. That's got to be anywhere from 45 to close to 50 points. You're not scoring 76 points off the bench the rest of the series. However, the second best play tonight is not going to be Chet Holmgren. If Jalen Williams plays, it's not going to be him. It better be that Oklahoma City bench, HD, even though Shai Mitchell more than likely is not going to play the rest of the series dealing with a calf strain.
3: Yeah, I would say a guy that has been consistent for the most part throughout this playoffs for Oklahoma City, Alex Caruso. Can he have a performance not exactly like he had in Game 1, in which he had, I think it was 30 points, if I'm not mistaken,
2: 31,
3: Freddie?
2: 31.
3: But can he have anywhere between 23 and 27 points in this Game 5? That's going to be desperately needed. Of course, if J-Dub is not available to go and play. So I'm going with Alex Caruso. You have to be dynamic in Game 5.
2: I think Oklahoma City finds a way to make a Game 5 win, but it would not surprise me if the San Antonio Spurs win. And I think if the Spurs win, it could be a double-digit victory because of the way the defense and SGA and Chet Holmgren don't know what you're going to get from him. 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
0: They may not be the top stories of the day.
5: In other news.
0: But you need to be in the know. This is In Other News.
2: This is how popular Victor Wembanyama is now. His one-of-one number 2023-2024 Panini Prism Black Card has sold for $5.11 million in a private sale via Fanatics Collect. That's what they confirmed to ESPN. It is by far the most ever spent on a Wembanyama card and the fourth and 11th most spent on a basketball and a sports card, respectively.
3: I would say this. If you can get $5 million for that card right now, I would have waited a lot longer before I sold it at this moment.
2: Sometimes you got to cash out if you need the money.
3: Yeah, that's a good point. But I'm also going to I'm about to start going through cards and see if I can find me a Victor Wembanyama card too.
2: Good idea. And make sure you put that in.
3: Try to get him to sign it too.
2: Make it in a place of safekeeping to make sure that card is in pristine condition. Amber and Ian comes your way next after the Game 5 of the Western Conference Finals involving the Spurs and OKC. This has been Freddie and Harry in the mighty ESPN Radio. Take care. God bless. As always, sell, sell, sell.
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23: Agreed to an adjusted contract that guarantees a salary through the next two seasons. It includes a $9 million increase this year and $8 million increase in 2027. Meanwhile, Schefter says he expects A.J. Brown to be a Patriot next week.
24: I've thought all along the Patriots. I'm not wavering. I know people have come up with other teams. I know that there have been other teams that have been trotted out there, speculated on, not seeing it. just not seeing it. Now, again, we'll see how the week evolves. We'll see what transpires on June 1st. But I've said it all along, I expect him to be a Patriot.
0: Meanwhile, good news for Chiefs fans. Patrick Mahomes was on the field with his teammates today, the team's OTA. It's the first time he's taken the field since his ACL injury in December. The session was closed to the media, so the extent of Mahomes' workload is not known, but he was throwing a football in the video shown by the Chiefs' website. Now, to basketball, according to ESPN, Shyam Sharani, Kenny Atkinson will return as the Cavs head coach. Western Conference Finals tonight on ESPN Radio. Game 5 between the Spurs and the Thunder. Coverage gets underway in about an hour. Stanley Cup playoffs on ESPN just after 9 Eastern. It's the Golden Knights and Avalanche. Vegas looking to finish off a sweep, leading 3-0. Pittsburgh's Evgeny Malkin has returned to the Penguins for a 21st season. He signs a 1-year deal worth $5.5 million. Sad news from baseball. Former Braves slugger Bob Horner has died at the age of 68.
1: Hey, it's Evan Cohen. Coming up Wednesday, we'll react to Game 5 of the Western Conference Finals, plus continue to react to the fallout from the Cavs being swept by the Knicks. 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
1: The next one, it's all well and good. They're headed to the NBA Finals. 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That's presented to you by Gusto right here across your ESPN Radio stations. That means we, Amber and Ian, we're getting off a little bit early here to make way for some basketball. You can find him at Ian Fitz ESPN. You can find me at Amber W Sports. How are you holding up?
2: I need my wife to come on. We'll touch on that coming up later. She's been gone since Thursday. So I'm maintaining. I've treated my younger daughter like a indentured servant. I've gotten a little fat and lazy, right, for the last 4 days. But other than that, I agree with you. I mean, even though we've only had two of the four games be in single digits, you know, and game one really wasn't even that close when the Spurs took one in OKC. It's still been thoroughly entertaining because of all the storylines behind the scenes. So this is the varsity of the two series, and I know Mike Wilbon took a lot of hell from Cavs fans. Hey, Cavs fans, he was right. That was the JV series. I mean, you know, what was the average margin of victory? 28 points, whatever the hell it ended up being? And we'll touch more on Knicks coming up in a moment.
1: But the Cavs were up 2-1, though, according to Kenny Atkinson
2: in the analytics. Right. And James Harden says, you know, hey, they were a better team.
1: Yeah, James Harden did say they were the better team after they got swept.
2: Right. I mean, just be quiet. You know, that was one of the dumbest things I have seen said publicly at a podium in a very, very, very long time. But this one tonight. Get ready, because unless there's been an official announcement yet, which I have not seen, I'm not expecting Jalen Williams tonight, Jalen with a knee. We know A.J.'s not going to play A.J. Mitchell, a damn good ball handler, and I'm still going to lay the 4 points with OKC tonight, even after that butt-kicking, chicken-kicking they received by Wimby and company on Sunday. I just think OKC hasn't lost back-to-back games since my younger daughter was born, it feels like. I mean, It's been remarkable how hacked off they get and how they're able to rebound. So I'm with you. This series has had a storyline or several in every single game, and I expect it to continue tonight with Mark Kestershire, you know, the coach PJ Carlissimo, and George Sedano on the call.
1: Yeah, game four, like you said, the Spurs dominated 103-82 against the Thunder. In large part, that was because, of course, Wemby was brilliant in that game. Alan Hahn, ESPN New York host, was on Get Up today. He said Wemby's still going to be a problem throughout this entire series for this OKC team.
3: If you're Mark Daigneault, like, this is what you're looking at. This is what keeps you up at night as a head coach, that you have this monster in your conference. And it's a good thing they got that championship last year, because he's going to be in the way of a lot of their attempts at more success in the West. And that's exactly what you're seeing. Maybe it's sooner than anyone expected, but there's no question, when you watch his performances in the biggest stage he's ever played on in the NBA, he's ready for it now. And if you're the Thunder, what's your answer? Because it doesn't seem like they have one.
1: Okay, so that's my I have a problem with that sound. And here's my problem. They have had one, right? They didn't have one in game one. Then they had one in games two and three.
2: They went
1: so
2: big.
1: They didn't have one in game four.
2: Yeah.
1: Now we have to see if they have one in game five. But what I don't understand, Ian, is why with the Oklahoma City Thunder, with the team with the back-to-back MVP, who are the reigning champs, why we are discounting their ability to adjust. I'm not taking anything away from the brilliance of Wemby, but we've even seen them make those adjustments in this series alone.
2: Yeah, I'm with you. For some reason, and maybe the only thing I can answer, the only answer I can come up with on the fly, Amber, is it's this enigma known as Wemby. You know, about so many people just discount SGA and what they've been able to do the last year and a half. Now, damn near 2 years, even with Jay Will being out for a lot of this season, well, they win 55 games without him, or 50, whatever it was, 50 games without him. I mean, it was a big number, right, including the playoffs. So the only thing I can come up with is what Wemby does on both ends of the floor. He's averaging it in the postseason, in the entire postseason, 23-11 and four blocks. That's just not human. You know, it really isn't. And then on when he needed it most in game four, 35. Take that. Put that in your pipe and smoke it. So the only thing I can think of is what he's done and the wild plays he makes also. That's the only answer I can come up with, and I'd like to hear yours because I don't have anything else where it's him hitting three-pointers from the logo right. or half court or taking one step from a damn free throw line and slamming it home. I mean, he does things that we have not seen on a basketball court before.
1: Well, at that
2: and
1: height.
2: And that enamors a lot of people.
1: Well, we're enamored by him because he's doing it at 7'4". I mean, I think that's why it's so shocking to us and why it's so fun to watch. And years ago, can you imagine telling somebody that you could do even a semblance of that at 7'4" on the offensive side? Now, defensively, even though he's the unanimous defensive player of the year, and defensively he's brilliant, I think we're slightly less enamored by that just because we've seen big guys obviously be defensively elite. And of course, he is every bit of that. But the offensive stuff gets our attention a little bit more. That's all well and good. It's the defensive stuff that won them game four. I mean, they held the OKC Thunder to the fewest points that they've scored since 2021. Yeah. It has been a half decade since OKC has been held to that kind of point total. And obviously, Shea was not his best self by any means in game four. Here is SGA, the reigning back-to-back MVP, on how do you regroup from here?
4: Whether you win or lose, you want to learn the lessons from the game. And when you lose, they're a little bit louder. The lessons are a little bit louder, and that's just how we view it. Like, you want to learn through the wins, but sometimes you lose, and you gotta get better. In a series, that's what it's about, getting better and being better when you're done the series and you're ready to start the series and giving yourself a chance. That's what we focus on.
2: Look, that dude does not get rattled at all when it comes to back-to-back, so when you have to have one. Yeah, that's when he rises up.
1: I mean, he doesn't get rattled about anything.
2: They got to him on Sunday. You know, they did. But now.
1: He's rattled by gravity. that he does get rattled by.
2: You sound like most of America, right? With the flopping out there. But again, if you're going to get the call, why wouldn't you? You'd be stupid not to. All of the best of the best have gotten those calls. So he's just the next in line, and he's getting them. Now, he didn't on Sunday, and you could tell it got to him. But this is, again, back-to-back losses. It hasn't happened. And Cam, you had the stat in our pre-show meeting. Cam, you used to be here with us along with Josiah. What is it, 35 games? That was the last time that 35. They lost. God, I got that right. 39. I'm shocked. Wow. That's amazing.
1: Yeah.
2: So to not lose back-to-back games in that amount of time.
1: Right.
2: They just rise up when their back is against the wall.
1: Well, and it's because they're able to make the adjustments. And that's why I've been a little bit surprised that people are acting like the Thunder aren't going to be able to make the adjustment. Like, what the hell does this OKC team have to do to garner our respect in this series that they, the defending champs, will know what to do when things went wrong to make those things go right? SGA was held to 19 points in game four. That snapped a 9-game streak of at least 20-plus points in playoff games. I mean, he's unbelievable, but let's not act like 19 was a total slouch. His worst day is most people's best day. And he'll look the film and he'll find ways. They were incredibly effective against him defensively. I do believe that they will find ways to adjust, just like we saw, credit to the Spurs, a very young team without the championship pedigree. We saw the Spurs find a way to adjust. Here is Wemby on answering the what we're made of bounce back.
5: I didn't really wonder, no, because we didn't do nothing unexpected, but the truth is that we had never been in this kind of situation before. It was our first deficit in a playoff series, and we just responded, but it was nothing amazing. It wasn't magic. We just did what we needed to do, and the series is far from over. We got 6 more wins before we can rest.
1: Notice he said 6 more wins there. He didn't just say 2 more wins, which is, of course, what he's looking for when he's looking to win an NBA title. That's what you want to hear from the young guy who hasn't won the championship yet. And he's right. They obviously showed that they can answer. We know OKC can, though. We've seen them adjust. Heck, we've seen them win a title. Coming up next here on Amber and Ian, there is another team that's one step closer to an NBA title, and it's the New York Knicks. I know that's shocking to say. I don't think I've really said that in my life. Lifetime, but here we are. The Knicks are on one of the best runs in NBA history. We're going to talk about it right here on Amber and Ian.
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12: 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This one is lifted to left field. 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
26: Drives one, deep left field, that ball is gone!
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26: Is it fair? It's fair! It's gone! Sounds win!
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26: Grand Slam!
11: And now, the voice of the Nashville Sounds, Jeff Hamm.
26: It's time for Nashville Sounds Baseball from First Horizon Park in Nashville. It's an International League matchup between the Nashville Sounds, the AAA affiliate of the Milwaukee Brewers, and the Gwinnett Stripers, the top affiliate of the Atlanta Braves. Good evening, everybody. It's Jeff Hamm here with you once again. Welcome in to Sounds Baseball. And tonight, the opener of this six-game series between two teams who have not seen each other for a little bit, and two teams who are very much in the thick of the first half International League playoff chase with only four series remaining. The Sounds are one game back of Rochester. Gwinnett is three games back. Sounds and Stripers are two of the six teams in the mix within three games of each other. And the Sounds have a little bit of payback on their mind as well. They went to Gwinnett early in the year on one of the first road trips of the year and dropped five out of six games against the Stripers. And tonight they match up again, and they will meet again about 1 month from now right here in this ballpark. And then they will be done with each other for the year, playing each other a total of 18 times. And normally in this venue, the Sounds have owned the series against Gwinnett in the past, 39-15 against the Stripers here at home these last 6 years, and the Sounds beating everybody at home so far this year. They come into action tonight 18-5 here on their home field. Sounds are coming off back-to-back series wins. Gwinnett is coming off back-to-back series losses. Gwinnett was home the last 2 weeks. They dropped 4 out of 6 against Durham, and then 4 out of 6 last week against Charlotte. Well, the Sounds were in Durham last week, and they won 4 of the 6 games against the Bulls. Sunday, the Sounds did get shut out, a 2-0 loss, but they did take the series overall. Thomas Pannone gave up 1 unearned run in 4 innings. The Sounds only mustered 5 hits in the ballgame. Luis Lara, Jet Williams, Akil Badu, Luis Matos, and Jefferson Carroll each had a single, and that was it for a Sounds offense that had given the day off to Cooper Pratt and now has Pratt back in there with a fully loaded lineup here tonight to get the series underway with Gwinnett. So the Sounds coming off a 2-0 loss, but overall a series win. And after the off day yesterday, it's a fully rested bullpen coming into this 6-game series against the Stripers. Time for a fresh look at the pitching matchup. It's brought to you by Twice Daily. Any time of day, get what you crave. And if the Sounds hit 2 doubles in tonight's game, get a buy one, get one made-to-order snack item tomorrow at Twice Daily using the Twice Daily Rewards app. Twice Daily, fresh all day. Garrett Stallings came out of the bullpen for the Sounds on Friday in Durham, but he only worked 2 innings and threw a total of 35 pitches. Essentially, it becomes a between-start in-game bullpen session for Stallings. He will jump back into the rotation tonight, pitching on 3 days' rest, and make his 11th appearance overall for the Sounds and his 7th start. Stallings 3-2 with a 3.34 ERA as he makes the start tonight. The Sounds had more movement on the pitching front today with some transactions. The Brewers did end up putting Logan Henderson on the injured list with those back issues. It's a low back strain for Henderson. They called back Coleman Crow to the big leagues. It's very possible Crow will start for the Brewers tomorrow in that to-be-determined spot for them in their series finale against the Cardinals. But Crow is back up with the Brewers with Henderson going on the injured list. And down here yesterday, outfielder Jordan Adams was released by the Brewers. He had recently gone to the development list with the Sounds. He is now free to sign elsewhere. And Robert Gasser has been re-added to the Sounds rotation. He's been optioned a couple days ago by the Brewers, officially put back on the Sounds roster. He's not been put on a day yet in this series, but we do expect to see Gasser at some point in this series as a starter for the Sounds. We also expect to see Quinn Priester for the Sounds tomorrow night. The Brewers announcing that today. Priester would make another rehab start with the Sounds, and he is expected to do that tomorrow in Game 2 of the series. Meanwhile, former Memphis Redbird and St. Louis Cardinal Austin Gomber is the starter tonight for Gwinnett. He just recently got picked up by the Braves. In fact, he faced Gwinnett as an opposing player earlier in the year. 5 innings and 5 runs allowed for Gomber last week in his Gwinnett debut against Charlotte. The 32-year-old lefty has been a big leaguer with the Cardinals and the Rockies. He's bounced around with several different teams at AAA, and he'll start tonight for Gwinnett. We've got a beautiful night for a ball game. Temperature right around 80, and after all kinds of rain here in Middle Tennessee the last several days, that has cleared away. We've got almost cloudless blue skies on this Tuesday night to get the series underway. This is Sounds on Deck, brought to you by Pepsi. This season, make Pepsi your go-to game day drink. It's the only drink for the hometown team. Proud sponsor of the Sounds, Pepsi. That's what I like. When we come back, we'll catch up with Carlos Villanueva, former Brewer and Sound, now a special assistant in the Brewers Baseball Operations Department for President of Baseball Operations, Matt Arnold. We'll hear from Villanueva when we come back on 94.9 The Fan and the Sounds Radio Network.
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26: Sounds on Deck presented by Pepsi continues from First Horizon Park here in Nashville. It's Jeff M. back with you. Sounds and Gwinnett coming up shortly in their series opener. And we're joined by former Brewer, former Sound, Carlos Villanueva, special assistant to Matt Arnold in Brewers baseball operations. Carlos, it's always good to see you. Welcome back to Nashville. I know you pitched on the other side of town in a previous ballpark here, but what comes back to mind every time you come to Nashville?
5: First of all, former Sound. I like that. I mean, just watching like the guitar right now, it's on the opposite part of the field at Old Greer, but... You know, great memories here. I had a really good run when I was here in Nashville, so I have nothing but good things to say and to relive when I come here.
26: Well, it's funny. I looked up some of the guys that you played with in that year because this is such a young Sounds team. I mean, so many guys are 25 or younger on this team. You were, I think, 21 or 22 when you first got to AAA, but there weren't many others who were in their early 20s. How different is the game in that respect now?
5: I think it's incredibly different. I think in a good way. For me, like you said, I was maybe 21 when I played here or 22, and it was, you know, I don't want to say I was ready on the field. I probably wasn't ready yet to live life off the field with the older group. So it was a lot. It was a smaller group of guys. I remember like Manny Parra and Zach Jackson. I remember. So just a group of guys that were around my age that we could hang out together. But it definitely took, you know, I was begging to come to the field every day so I could be where I felt comfortable. But I think these guys are so tight nowadays because they are, especially this year's team, such a young group, and they rally around each other. Sometimes when you have a lot of veteran players that have been around, the mood can get a little bit darker once they don't get the opportunity that they think they should get. So I think having the positivity, having these coaches who work with these younger players just revives everybody around here.
26: You know, there was a combined no-hitter in the major leagues last night with the Astros. You were part of one as a Sound in 2006 with Mike Myers and Alex Zumwalt. What do you remember about that day? It was a July, I believe, against Memphis?
5: I am reminded of that every day in my house. I have the guitar that I got engraved with it hanging in my wall, and it's my most treasured, like, accolade that I ever won. I mean, my kids love it. They know they cannot touch it, so they can look at it, admire it. But to be honest with you, that was a beautiful day for me, for the team. The only time I was ever part of something like that. But just the fact that we got a guitar to remember the occasion is an incredible memory, and I still relive it. I see Zumwalt all the time because he works for the Royals, and we relive those memories all the time. So that was a great day.
26: I know you've been with the Brewers in baseball operations for several years now. Now that you're a special assistant, describe a little bit of what some of the conversations are like. Where do you find yourself offering the most assistance in your role?
5: Yeah. So I think it varies, like, you know, as I did when I pitched, wore many hats. So I would say changes. The off-season focus more on, like, roster construction at the major league level. You know, Matt and the group have, you know, been gracious enough to allow me to be a little bit more involved as the years have gone by. I would say once we get closer to spring training, then I focus my attention a little bit on making sure that our minor league programs are set and ready to go. And then spring training, I'm in uniform. So I'm there every day. It's a long day. So I'm in uniform with the club in the morning. And then we just go up to the office after the game. And we discuss, you know, a lot of things. You know, minor leagues, major leagues. Now that the big leagues and minor leagues are in the same building, now we can have discussions, you know, sit with the pitching coordinators, with the minor league director, and just discuss more, like, high-level things to make sure that we are being covered in our bases in every direction. So I'm just grateful that I get a chance to be a part of the things that make this organization click. And being, this is my hometown. Like, the Brewers, Milwaukee is my team. Like, if that's why I chose to come here after I retired. That's why I choose to stay here for as long as I probably am wanted here. Because I have an emotional attachment to this organization. Like you said, I was here. I was in the big leagues at 22. So I grew up as a Brewer. So having that attachment to the club, to the team, and obviously the people that work here are pretty special. So I'm just glad that I get to be a small part of that group.
6: I mentioned how young the Sounds are. What do you see on this ball club? How much talent is on this team?
5: All I see is every time one of these kids goes up to the big leagues, they are helping us win ball games. I could not be happier. And I tell Sweetie and I told Thurnberg and I tell all these guys, look, you are doing an amazing job. These guys are helping us get major league wins. That's what it's all about. So what happens in the day-to-day here, then, you know, it happens, and Sweetie's been doing this forever. So he knows how to handle a clubhouse. But the fact that these guys are coming up and we are not worried about if they're ready to compete at the major league level, I mean, what else can you ask for? Yeah. So whenever I see them and just building the relationship that I have with them throughout their careers, then to be the culmination in the major leagues is his cherry on top. So we are very pleased with what they're doing right now.
6: Great to see you, man. I appreciate your time as always.
5: Thanks for having me. Hopefully you'll be back soon.
6: All right. Former Brewer and Sounds pitcher Carlos Villanueva. This has been Sounds on Deck presented by Pepsi. Stay tuned. The lineups and first pitcher coming up next.
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The Sounds, of course, managed by Rick Sweet. AAA for the Milwaukee Brewers. Jet Williams leads off at third base. Cooper Pratt at shortstop. Batting third in center field, Luis Lara. Luis Matos in left. Hitting fifth and right, Akil Baddoo. Jefferson Caro is catching. Tyler Black, the designated hitter. Brock Wilkin bats eighth at first, and Eddie's Leonard is hitting ninth at second base behind right-hander Garrett Stallings. The home plate umpire is the Middle Tennessee native Brock Ballou. Joe Belangia III is down at third. Brian Van Ranken, the second base umpire, and the crew chief is Mitch Treziak over at first. The umpires in their gray pants with short-sleeved black shirts, black shoes, and black hats. Stallings getting all set to go. Jarvis digging in. It's righty on lefty. Stallings to the windup. The first pitch is taken for a strike, and we are underway. Wheels up at 637 on a 79-degree night. Here's the pitch. Jarvis takes off the inside for a ball. It's 1-1 on left-handed batting Jim Jarvis. The updated MLB pipeline rankings have Jarvis as the number 30 prospect for the Braves. Here's a swing, a big bouncer toward the mound. Stallings on the first base side of it has it, and he underhands to Wilkin for the out. And getting out Jim Jarvis was something the Sounds really had trouble with when they went to Gwinnett in early April. Jarvis was 10 for 24 in that series. He's recently back from getting his first taste in the big leagues, and he bounces out to get the game going. Here's Luke Williams. These two teams are similar in a lot of offensive categories. Here's the pitch. Williams, right-handed batter, takes outside for a ball. And Stallings worked twice in that early April series in Georgia. He totaled 5 innings and gave up 1 run. Next pitch is swung on and missed. Overall, Stallings 3-2 on the year with a 3.34 ERA. Tonight, his 11th outing and his 7th start. Former Tennessee Volunteer coming back now 1-1. And Williams swings and misses on a cutter. Stallings 6'1", about 215 pounds, wearing 51 on the back of the shirt. Sounds are in their home whites with Nash on the front in navy blue. The red numbers and blue letters on the back. The red guitar strings on the shoulder and sleeve. Here's the 1-2. Williams takes up and outside for a ball. Sounds have their navy blue caps on with the red N on the front. And the stripers are in road grays. Gwinnett on the front in navy blue, trimmed in lime green. The navy blue caps. Here's the 2-2. Williams takes it outside again. A cutter missed. And now it's full. Most of fair ground right now, especially on the infield, is in the shade. We've got a few harmless clouds in the area. 3-2. And Williams hits a high fly ball to left center field. Lara tracking it back toward the alley and left. Runs it down. Sunglasses on for Lara. The outfielder is dealing with some brightness here in the early going. Most of the infield in the shadows. Two down, and here's Brett Wisely. This copyrighted broadcast is presented by authority of the Nashville Sounds Baseball Club and may not be reproduced or retransmitted in any form. And the accounts and descriptions of this game may not be disseminated without the express written consent of the Nashville Sounds Baseball Club. Wisely, left-handed batter, takes a strike from Stallings on a curveball. Brett Wisely, one of several Gwinnett hitters who's been hitting well lately, hitting .333 in the month of May. Now the 0-1, check swing, he got tied up inside. Did he go? No, on the appeal down to third. So it's 1-1 on Brett Wisely. Among the league leaders in doubles and hitting .314 overall. Stallings replies, and that one is swung on and missed. One ball and two strikes. Get Wisely here, you can make Brewer Hicklin be the leadoff man in the second inning. Wisely and Hicklin are coming in hot to this series. Hicklin especially has been on a tear, the former Sound lingering on deck. 1-2 now, Stallings replies to Wisely, and it's swung on and banged foul back out of play. Well, the Stripers coming off back-to-back series losses. They've got a lot of hot hitters, but lately they've lost some close games. They've not been scoring a ton of runs the last 2 weeks, even though they've got some individual hitters doing well. The 1-2 now, and Wisely takes high for a ball. They're coming off a two-week homestand. They had Durham come through right before the Sounds were in Durham last week. And Durham won 4 of the 6 against Gwinnett.
And the Stripers lost 4 out of 6 to Charlotte. So.

0: Stripers have been fading a little bit lately. Here's the 2-2 now from Stallings, and it's up high, 3-2, 3-2 on Brett Wisely. So getting guys on has not been a problem for the Stripers in the last couple of weeks. Getting them in has been at times. Payoff pitch, it's on the way, and Brett Wisely, it's a high fly ball out to right, back toward the corner. Badu is on the track, at the wall, makes the catch. The ballpark just barely holds it. That cutter was in on Wisely. He turned on it and almost lifted it out into the right field corner seats. But Badu makes the play, and Stallings works a 1-2-3. After a half, Stripers nothing. Sounds coming up.
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0: Jed Williams leads off the bottom of the first for the Sounds, and lefty Austin Gomber ready to go to work for Gwinnett. First pitch, Williams takes high for a ball, a fastball at 90 from the 32-year-old lefty Gomber. 6'5", 220 pounds, and we saw Gomber back in the day when he was coming up with the Cardinals at Memphis. The 1-0 pitch is down low. He's had parts of several years in the big leagues, and he recently joined Gwinnett, and he gave up 5 runs in 5 innings in his debut last Tuesday against Charlotte in a loss. He allowed 4 solo homers. 2-0 to Williams is in for a strike. Gomber didn't walk anybody and struck out 6, but gave up 4 solo homers. Throws a lot of 4-seam fastballs and changeups. His offering to Williams, and Jet takes low and in. There's the changeup. Those two pitches, the 4-seamer and the changeup, made up about 70% of what Gomber threw in his last outing. He does have a slider, a cutter, and a knuckle curveball. The 3-1 now, and Williams takes it down low, ball 4. Missed with a fastball, and Jet Williams is on base immediately. No score here in the opening inning, and Williams, having a very good month of May, sets the table now for Cooper Pratt. Williams and Pratt at the top, then Lara, then Matos. And Pratt did not play Sunday in Durham, had the day off, and he's still got that on-base streak going as he comes back home here. A 15-game on-base streak for Pratt. Gomber deals. Pratt squares to bunt and bunts it foul. Or he missed it, actually. The ball got away, and that's going to take Williams to second base. I think the catcher thought it was fouled by Pratt, who offered at the pitch on a bunt attempt but missed it, and then Zebrowski missed the pitch. I think a lot of people thought that was a foul ball. I did, too, at first, the way everybody reacted. Jet Williams ends up going to second base. Pratt squared but ruled to have missed, and it ricocheted off Zebrowski's glove. So runner at second now. Here's the 0-1, and it's outside to Pratt. 1-1. It'll be a passed ball on the catcher, Zebrowski. So a walk and a passed ball, and the Sounds with a runner at second and nobody out. Pratt was 4-for-20 with a couple of walks in Durham last week, hitting .229 overall, and he takes down low on a changeup. Stripers have a Zokar in left, Kiersey in center, Hicklin in right, Williams and Shunk on the corners, Jarvis and Wisely up the middle, and Zabrowski catching Gomber. Now the 2-1 pitch, and that is a strike at the knees, and Pratt wants to challenge it. A lot of these pitches from Gomber have been bottom of the zone so far. That one, I think, missed. And, yep, it did. Pratt wins the challenge. And Brock Ballew lets everybody know it's being overturned. And instead of a strike on Pratt, it is a 3-1 count now. Gomber ready. And he kicks and deals. And Pratt takes off the inside ball four. So Gomber did not walk anybody last Tuesday against Charlotte in his Gwinnett debut. Now he's walked his first two batters tonight. A five-pitch walk to Pratt. And here's Luis Lara with some immediate opportunity to drive in some runs. And Lara has not needed much to be a big producer for the Sounds. He's got a 939 OPS. Switch hitter batting right, squares, and gets it down on a bunt in front of the plate. Zabrowski picks it up, throws on a hop to first, and it's dug out by Shunk. They get Lara. It'll go down as a successful sacrifice for Lara. Williams goes to third, Pratt out to second. 2-3 on the sacrifice. And with one away, the table is set for Luis Matos. Lara gets a nice welcome in that third base Sounds dugout, giving himself up to move the runners along, and it will force the Stripers to pull the infield in here. Matos with a seven-game hitting streak stands in the pitch, and he takes up high for a ball. So the Sounds with an early threat here against Gomber. Veteran left-hander has been with five different teams at AAA in his career. Rockies and the Cardinals at the big league level. The pitch to Matos is fouled away to the right out of play. 168 outings for Gomber in the big leagues, most of it as a starter. Last year he had 12 starts with the Rockies, 30 for them the year before, and a sub-5 ERA. And in Colorado, as your home park, that's not easy to do, having a sub-5 ERA. The Braves just signed him 10 days ago after the Rangers let him go. The pitch, and it's swung on a miss by Matos. A changeup, and it's one ball and two strikes. Gomber this year had been with Round Rock for 9 outings and 8 starts and a 7.75 ERA. Here's his 1-2. Matos hits a broken bat flare to right. That's going to fall for a base hit. Williams is in. Pratt right behind him, rounding third to score. Luis Matos with a broken bat flare into right center field gives the Sounds a quick 2-0 lead. His hitting streak goes to 8 as he drives in Williams and Pratt. Two walks and a broken bat single. And just like that, the Sounds up 2-0 immediately. The infield being drawn in helped Matos' cause in getting that ball to the outfield away from the second baseman Wisely. And here's Akil Badu, lefty on lefty, and Badu takes outside for ball one. Badu 4 out of 16 in Durham last week, and during that series was reinstated by the Brewers from the injured list in his rehab assignment and optioned. He takes inside, it's 2-0. So Badu is a regular member of the Sounds roster now, a roster that's at 28 active, with Robert Gasser going back on the roster today after being optioned by the Brewers. Brewers called up Coleman Crow, the 2-0, and Badu takes a high strike. And Badu wants to challenge it. He thought the cutter was up. And he's going to be right looking at StatCast. Yep, it was a ball. So two victorious challenges here by the Sounds in the first inning. That one missed by more than an inch, and it's 3-0 on Badu. Matos at first with one down, being held by Shunk. Gomber ready and coming home. And Badu takes a strike on a fastball. Austin Gomber, originally drafted by the Cardinals back in 2014. He was a fourth-round pick out of Florida Atlantic. 3-1 now. And Badu takes down low, ball four. A third walk in the inning by Gomber. Now Jefferson Carroll comes up with a couple of men on base. This year with Round Rock, Gomber walked 14 in 33 and two-thirds innings. So not a great ratio. But again, he didn't walk anybody last week when he faced Charlotte. And now he's walked three here in the first inning tonight. And his pitching coach, Lance Carter, going out to talk to him. The defenses protecting their pitchers tonight are brought to you by Sun River IT Partners. 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Mound meeting is over, and Carroll will dig in. 2-0 Sounds here in the first. Matos at second, Badu at first. Carroll waiting for the right, hitting 250 on the year, and he takes a breaking ball that drops in for a strike. There's the knuckle curve from Gomber, stealing a strike after a walk to Badu. Carroll 4 for 14 in Durham last week. Here's the 0-1, and he takes low on a changeup. Sounds have not seen a ton of left-handed starting pitching this year. They've got a number of guys who don't have a high volume of at-bats against lefties. The 1-1 pitch is in for a strike. The knuckle curve again, and it's 1-2 on Carroll. Carroll's got 5 home runs, 29 knocked in, and a 736 OPS. 2-1, 1-1. Gomber's 1-2 pitch, and Carroll takes in the dirt, smothered by Zabrowski. That's going to send Matos to third. Heads-up read there by Matos to take the 90 feet. Zabrowski kept it relatively close, but not close enough. Matos moves up on the wild pitch. Badu remains at first, so they're on the corners, and it's 2-2 on Carroll. Sounds with a 2-0 lead here right away. Gomber is about to throw his 25th pitch, and he's only got one away. Nobody throwing just yet for Gwinnett. 2-2 now. Carroll waiting, the stance slightly open. Front foot is on the toe. Here's the 2-2 pitch, and it swung on, popped up foul, back out of play. Gomber joining a Gwinnett pitching staff that is kind of middle of the pack by some of the numbers. Again, the Sounds and Stripers are fairly similar, especially on offense, where they rank among the league leaders. They're very similar. Here's the 2-2 now. Badu runs. Carroll hits a ground ball to third and foul. And you look at the Braves and the Brewers at the big league level, two first-place teams, and two of the best pitching staffs in the National League. In fact, by starting pitching ERA, Atlanta is number one. The Brewers are number two. These are two organizations who know what they're doing with arms. Next pitch, Carroll takes up high, and it's 3-2. And so over the years, we typically see very good pitching between the Sounds versus Gwinnett. Gomber, one of the veterans on this Stripers team. Two on, one away, the 3-2. Badu runs. Carroll takes strike three called. Thrown a second. Badu is out. And just like that, Gomber gets out of the inning. A strike him out, throw him out, inning-ending double play. Now, Carroll is challenging the strike call, but I think he's being made aware by the dugout. This is going to stand. It does. So Carroll loses the challenge, and the double play confirmed, and just like that, the inning is over. So the Sounds get a couple of runs, one hit, they leave one, and after one, it's the Sounds 2 and Gwinnett nothing.
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0: Former Sound Brewer Hicklin leads off for Gwinnett here in the second inning. Sounds lead the Stripers 2-0. Garrett Stallings going back to work, and his first pitch to one of his old teammates is taken for a strike. Hicklin comes in on a tear. He's one of the hottest hitters in this league right now. He's got a 10-game hitting streak. Here's the 0-1, and he takes outside for a ball. Hicklin, the first Sound in franchise history when he did it 2 years ago to have 20-plus homers and 40-plus steals in the same year. Here's the 1-1 now to Hicklin, and he takes it just off the outside, a sinker. And he's hitting .353 now for Gwinnett, fourth best in the league. .405 is his batting average in May. Here's the 2-1 by Stallings. Hicklin bounces one to third and foul. He's top five in the league in both batting average and OPS. So where you see a lot of Luis Lara among the league leaders in this circuit, you see a lot of Brewer Hicklin as well, hitting for average and the power. 8 home runs. He's got 15 steals. Open stance. Hicklin waits. The 2-2. Swung on, fouled back out of play. Aaron Shunk is on deck, and then Deshaun Kiersey. Hicklin was 0-for-2 against Stallings early in the year when the Sounds went to Gwinnett. Here's a 2-2 pitch, and Hicklin takes low and away on a slider. Hicklin taps the plate with his bat, now puts it up above the right shoulder. The outfield straight away, Stallings 3-2. And Hicklin takes strike three, call, got him looking with a sinker, one away. Good spot with that pitch right at the bottom of the zone. And the first punch out of the night for Garrett Stallings, and strikeouts all season long by Sounds pitchers, brought to you by Circle K. Looking to save at the pump? 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There's a strike on Shunk, right-handed batter. He also had a very good series against the Sounds in early April. He's been struggling in May, hitting .136. Here's the 0-1 to Aaron Shunk, and it's taken for a strike on the outside corner. He does not seem enamored by that call, but he's not going to challenge it, and it does look like it missed. And that's why Shunk not happy. 0-2 the count. Stallings replies. And that is strike three called. Got him with a fastball. Back-to-back K's by Stallings to start the inning. And that one was right near the outside edge. Shunk wants to go look at the iPad in the dugout. Gwinnett's dugout has it ready to show him. And here's Kiersey, and the Stripers are having some words for Brock Ballou. That last pitch was closer than the previous pitch. Here's Kiersey, left-handed batter, checks and went around on a curveball. Strike against him, 0-1. 2-1 2-0 Sounds here in the second. Jet Williams in at third. And the 0-1 pitch. Kiersey hits a bouncer foul right side. Kiersey, 276 hitter on the year, hitting 320 in May. Another guy who comes into this series doing well lately for Gwinnett, even if their team has lost back-to-back series. Now the 0-2 pitch, and that's way up high. Not where Stallings wanted that. One ball and two strikes. All the fair ground in the shade right now as the Sounds play straight up in the outfield.